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3: Skies will be clear this evening with a low of 8. Sunny tomorrow with wind gusting to 50 and a high of 22. And Wednesday will be cloudy with the possibility of showers and a high of 21. I'm Natasha Weeb. Find the area's official forecast and stream us anywhere by downloading the Discover Weyburn app.
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2: Skies will be clear this evening with a low of 8. Sunny tomorrow with wind gusting to 50 and a high of 22. And Wednesday will be cloudy with the possibility of showers and a high of 21. I'm Natasha Weeb. Find the area's official forecast and stream us anywhere by downloading the Discover Weyburn app.
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1: Guerrero with a fly ball to right. 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It is gone.
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1: Got him! Strikes out Cody Bellinger, and the Blue Jays have done it.
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2: Skies will be clear this evening with a low of 8. Sunny tomorrow with wind gusting to 50 and a high of 22. And Wednesday will be cloudy with the possibility of showers and a high of 21. I'm Natasha Weeb. Find the area's official forecast and stream us anywhere by downloading the Discover Weyburn app.
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for someone as small as me. And that was when I was a rebel and an enemy of the righteousness of God. Nevertheless, you loved me. You sent your own son to die for me. And Lord, I thank you for your wonderful mercy. May you be glorified as the great Redeemer, and may many more souls be added to the throng of your worshipers. Because it is in the name of Jesus Christ, my Savior, I pray. Amen.

Maranatha, friends, the Lord is coming. Today's letter comes from Pennsylvania. Our listener writes, "Thank you for the Gospel Standard. I read every bit, and I always try to pass it on to others as well. We rejoice that our publication is able to be a blessing to you. I trust that, by God's grace, it will continue to bless you and your friends." Malachi 2:17. "Ye have wearied the Lord with your words. Yet ye say, wherein have we wearied him? When ye say, everyone that doeth evil is good in the sight of the Lord, and he delighteth in them. Or, where is the God of judgment?" Scripture teaches that God is wearied by a contention that is altogether too common today. The claim that evil is good, or good is evil. This is a hallmark of our society. We live in a culture that celebrates all form of perversion. It enables and enjoys addiction. It glories in wickedness. On the other hand, our culture spits on the cross of Christ. It mocks the gospel. It laughs at the call to holiness. As believers, we must be exceedingly careful that we do not begin to conform to a world that hates God. We must instead be transformed by the renewing of our minds, so we can prove what is that good and acceptable and perfect will of God. You are listening to Prophecy for Today. I'm William Steves. The September edition of the Gospel Standard is available upon request. We here at the People's Gospel Hour would be blessed to hear from you. 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

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And our United States address is the People's Gospel Hour, Post Office Box 55862, Boston, Massachusetts 02205.

0: And now, the familiar voice of Pastor Perry F. Rockwood, who is at home with the Lord.
1: Shall we pray? Eternal and everlasting Father, we bow before Thee at this moment because we are a people of great need. We know that except the Lord build the house, they labor in vain that build it. Oh, today minister through the power of the Holy Ghost that men and women lost might see their sin need and their Savior who died for them on the cross, even the Lord Jesus Christ. Undertake for our broadcast needs. Bless those who are sick and aged and sorrowing. In Jesus' name, amen. We claim for the Bible that it is a supernatural book. To support this claim, there are many infallible proofs. Chief among these is its prophetic character. There are at least 325 distinct prophecies clearly made. Of these, not less than half have already been fulfilled. Others can be discerned as being in the process of fulfillment. The remainder are reserved for future realization, but they can be anticipated in their certainty. The predictive quality of the Scriptures is reliable. Prophecy is a wide scheme. There is no real interest that affects life and destiny which is not covered. Redemption, the true church, the false church, the world, nations, Israel, world policies of war, misrule, secular evil, the domination of unregenerated man, Satan, angels, lawlessness, certain figures in the divine economy, Christ's judgment and justice, and reality and certainty of heaven, the resurrection of the body, the triumph of God's kingdom, all these and more are the concern of prophecy. By prophecy is meant that in perfect antecedence a person, an event, a condition, a succession of events, a judgment, or a series of judgments, the innovation of an era, or the opening of a new age, a supernatural work, or a temporal process with eternal consequences are predicted in such a manner as to require fulfillment in detail in order to meet the test of accuracy and forecast and their claim to be the revelation of Almighty God. Now this is the claim of the Bible. Let me read. We also have a more sure word of prophecy. Whereunto ye do well that ye take heed, as unto a light that shineth in a dark place, until the day dawn and the day star arise in your hearts, knowing this, that no prophecy is of the Scripture of any private interpretation. For the prophecy came not in old time by the will of man, but holy men of God spake as they were moved by the Holy Ghost. 2 Peter 1, verse 19, 20, and 21. No other book has ever been written that could lay claim to accuracy in prophecy. The Bible forecasts and foretells events in such manner and kind as the human mind, left to its own unaided powers, is incapable of doing. Further, the prophecy is given as the communication of God, and it comes to us with His authority. For instance, such are the many prophecies concerning our Lord Jesus Christ. He was prophesied to be born, a descendant of Abraham, of the seed of Jacob, of the house of Judah, of the family of David, in the town of Bethlehem, and of a virgin. That he was to suffer humiliation, suffer rejection, suffer death, bear the sins of many, conquer death, rise from the dead, ascend into heaven. It was prophesied that Jesus Christ, that he would do the will of God perfectly. Psalm 46, sacrifice and offering thou didst not desire. Mine ears hast thou not opened, burnt offering and sin offering hast thou not required. Then said I, lo, I come. In the volume of the book it is written of me, I delight to do thy will, O my God, yea, thy laws within my heart. Furthermore, he is prophesied to complete the church, finish the salvation of the redeemed, judge the nations, judge the world. And certainly, salvation is a prophetic faith. Every Christian is a prophetic being. The Christian life and destiny cannot otherwise be understood. For instance, every one of us know when we're saved that we are chosen in Him before the foundation of the world, that we should be holy and without blame before Him in love. Ephesians 1:4. Yes, the atoning or reconciling work of Christ was also decided in the beginning. He is the Lamb slain from the foundation of the world. Paul puts it in Ephesians 1:7 this way, in whom we have redemption through his blood, the forgiveness of sins according to the riches of his grace. The blood shed at the gate of Eden was a prophecy of the cross of Christ, the offering up of Isaac by Abraham, by which sacrifice he was delivered by a ram provided by the Lord, was a prophecy of Christ's substitutionary death on the cross. Praise God. Yes, the Passover lamb, offered in Exodus 12 in the night the children of Israel were delivered from Egypt, was a prophecy of the delivering power of the cross of Christ. All the offerings of sheep, lambs, heifers, doves, and goats were prophetic symbols. None of them were sacrificial in themselves, but they pointed to the Lamb of God who takes away the sin of the world. The ordinance of the Day of Atonement, established according to God's directive to Israel, was a prophecy of the atoning, reconciling work of the cross of Christ. The harlot's red cord let down the wall of Jericho is likewise a symbolic prophecy of salvation. Yes, and we could go through many more of the Old Testament sacrifices, and we can see Christ, who was sacrificed on our behalf on Calvary's cross. He died for you, and he died for me, shedding his precious blood for the forgiveness of your sins. And if you're not saved, I trust you'll come today and receive him into your heart by faith. We'd love to hear from you. This broadcast is sponsored by the People's Gospel Hour, Halifax, Nova Scotia, Canada, B3J3A1. Our United States address, the People's Gospel Hour, Box 55862, Boston, Massachusetts, 02205. 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
5: Number one, you're not a perfect parent.
6: What?
5: And your child is not a perfect child.
6: Mm.
5: And your child does not need a perfect parent. Your child has a perfect Savior. And that's what your child needs.
6: Mm.
5: What your child needs is for you to be a faithful Christian. And that's what's important for us to understand.
6: It's a big statement.
5: Yeah. So I think sometimes we overcomplicate what we're doing. What we're really doing is we're growing in Christ's likeness before our children.
7: That's Juan Sanchez, and he and his wife Janine are with us today on Focus on the Family with Jim Daly. Thanks for joining us. I'm John Fuller.
6: You know, John, parenting doesn't come with a manual.
7: No.
6: Were you scared to death? I remember when Trent, my son, was born, my first son, and they handed him to me. It freaked me out. It was like, what do I do now? There was nothing that came with it. You know, it was like, you know, what a blessed son you have. And I was like, yeah, I hope I don't break him, right?
7: Goodness.
6: Today, we're going to talk to our guests about the ins and outs of parenting and getting on the same page and what happens when you don't, and a lot of great tips.
7: Mm-hmm. And reaching your child's heart is a real critical component of the conversation today. In fact, the book title is Reaching Your Child's Heart, and the authors are Juan and Janine Sanchez, and we're so glad to have them. Juan is senior pastor of High Point Baptist Church in Austin, Texas, and Janine teaches English and writing to children and helps women understand how to apply God's Word to everyday life. They've got five adult daughters, bless you.
6: And that is amazing.
7: Growing number of grandchildren.
6: That is awesome. Welcome to the program.
5: Thank you. It's a joy to be here.
6: Here's the question. What have you learned raising five girls? I'll ask both of you.
8: Wow. So much. I think one of the big things is that formulaic parenting just doesn't work.
6: Yeah.
8: You know, the A plus B equals C. And if you do this, then your children are going to turn out this way. And the Lord in his kind providence did not allow that in our lives. And what a mercy.
6: Yeah.
8: Really.
6: Gene and I walking through a grocery store when we were first married, no kids, and we'd see a child out of control. And we would say, you know, when we have children, our child will never act like that.
7: That's right.
6: Right? How many of us say that?
8: Oh, yeah. Well, my child was kids. There. My child was that child.
6: Oh, yeah. Mine too. Fit. That's the funny thing. But Juan, you did military.
9: Yeah.
6: Did you come into the marriage and into the parenting role as dad, as that guy?
9: Yeah, I mean, I was Captain Von Trapp without the whistle.
6: Yes, right? I thought about that. Sound of Music is your story.
9: Yeah. But what's interesting is, you know, kind of like you mentioned, I didn't know what was going on. And I had a warped understanding of parenting. I thought, I read the theology books, you deal with the kids, and then once they are old enough to talk and potty train and all that, then I'll kind of jump in there. And so when we had our first daughter, very surprisingly, because we were going to wait 2 years, get to know each other.
6: You had a plan.
9: We had a plan. And 6 months into our marriage, we're pregnant. And so we didn't know what was going on. And so we were making things up as we go along. She didn't sleep through the night consistently till she was 4 years old. And I told Jeannie, we can't keep doing this.
6: Oh, my
9: goodness. So, yeah, there was a lot of learning the hard way.
6: Yeah. Juan, you said when your firstborn daughter turned six, it was kind of a change of the game. Yeah. What happened when she was six that changed it?
9: One of the things I would say is, like Jeannie mentioned, she knows she is not the Holy Spirit. And so she wasn't critical, she wasn't nagging, but she prayed for me for 6 years. And then one day she came to me and she said, hey, there's this parenting conference happening not far from us. Would you be willing to go? And so I said yes. And again, my thinking was, I'm in ministry, I have to pour myself into this. And the speaker spoke my language, which is biblical and theological. And he helped me understand from scripture, what is God's design for the family? What is God's design for the husband and the wife? And what is my place in all of this? And I realized, oh, my place is to be the leader. I'm supposed to be the spiritual leader. And I'm supposed to, in the way that Jesus loved the church with a sacrificial, servant and sanctifying kind of love, I'm supposed to be reproducing that culture and that environment in my home, leading my wife in that way, but also leading my children. So we came back and I began reading and thinking about that, you know, very convicted. And it was amazing to me how our home, I would call it, was upside down, where Jeannie was leading us in the parenting, the discipleship, the discipline. And within a matter of time, it seemed fairly quickly, she began to come to me and ask questions about discipleship and parenting and discipline. Mm. And we came to it as a team. And what we've discovered is that there are three pillars to faithful parenting. And the first one is godly parental example. But secondly, biblical instruction is the foundation, and then corrective discipline. And what we found is those three pillars are given to us in Scripture for us to be able to model for our children what the Christian life is like, for us to teach them who God is and what he requires of them, and then that corrective discipline that God himself uses on us.
6: Yeah.
9: And it's been amazing how it not only transformed our parenting, but actually transformed our marriage.
6: Mm-hmm. And it's actually not that complicated.
9: Nope.
6: But you have to get focused on it and understand what the inputs need to be.
9: That's right.
6: For those predictive outcomes.
8: Well, and I think, too, like I was reading all the parenting books, trying to gather all of the information that I could, and then Juan would come home and ask me, we'd talk about what to do, and that just switched, and he took ownership of that information. And now he was reading, and he was formulating what is the best plan for our family, the best plan to handle these types of situation. And that can be clunky. at first, right? Especially with a kind of a stronger, I've been doing this for 6 years, right? And then having to change that leadership over to him. But it was such a great
6: thing. It's probably
8: thing.
6: A relief, too, to
8: it,
6: have
8: it is.
6: More of a partner in that regard, you know, that you're in right. this with me. A lot of wives, I think, are probably going, oh, I only wish, but let's get you a copy of the book. That would be a good place to start and
8: well,
6: talk
8: and to
6: about
8: pray.
6: It. Yeah, and pray.
8: And to really, really yeah. pray. I think sometimes we think of that as a last resort.
6: Right.
8: And that really needs to be our go-to because the Lord was going to do a better job with Juan than I was going to do any day.
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7: 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Let's resume now with the balance of today's programming.
6: Let me ask you, what does healthy, dedicated discipleship look like in a normal, busy week for a family? I mean, this is the real stuff, right? Everybody's moving different directions. You've had five girls. I mean, dinner, getting things ready. I can't imagine the bathroom difficulties. Yeah. It's my time in the bathroom.
8: Oh, absolutely. That's discipleship right now. Isn't it? At that moment?
6: Yeah.
8: We chose to capitalize on things that we could count on that we were doing together anyway. And so mealtime is such an important time in the life of your kids when they're young, teaching them just how to sit, how to have nice table manners as they grow, to consider one another, how to be kind to a host and hostess. And even in the teenage years, that's where you're going to have conversations. And so God was so kind to help us realize that we have those dedicated times. Use those times to be in the Word, to think about issues of the day that we could point the kids to Christ, have those conversations that can mold them. We were in the car often, and we also utilized that time to listen to Adventures in Odyssey.
7: Yay.
8: So many different things that could teach the kids and help with some of those gaps that that we can't think about.
9: Think Deuteronomy 6.
6: Right.
9: You know, teach when you wake up, when you lie down, when you walk by the road. It's not either or, it's both and.
6: Yeah.
9: But we do have to know, like, the age of our children, the development, you know, where they are. And so when children are younger, they're in that concrete stage of thinking where it's more facts. You know, they're memorizing and they're telling us back, right?
6: Right.
9: But as they grow older into their more abstract stage of thinking, and then they begin to reason. So we have to know what stages there are. So when they're very little, we're just basically teaching them truths. A catechism is a great way for very small children who are in the grammar stage in classical education, that concrete stage where you teach them a question, you teach them the answer, then they say it back to you. And we learn from a very young age. Children can learn a lot.
6: Yeah, they're sponges.
9: You know, They can even communicate before they're verbal, just using some basic sign language. So we just learned some really basic ways to communicate and to do those things. And like Janine said, there's so much going on in those times. So they're learning to read, and we're teaching our children a love of reading. And then when we instill in our children a love for reading, they'll be lifelong learners.
6: Yeah, that's good.
9: They're also learning how to sit. You're helping them learn how to sit. But we also would give them things to do, like Janine said. But it's so simple. Yeah. You know, like we would sit at breakfast. I used the New Living Translation. It had just come out. And we were just reading through the Bible. And I don't know how long it took us to get through it. But we would just read a portion, maybe as much as a chapter. We would say a few words, and then we would pray for one another. When they could understand, then we would just simply ask, what questions do you have? And then, how can we pray for you today? Yeah. And so we would just do that in the morning. But then in the evenings, what we would do is after dinner, we would check in. I would read aloud. I love fantasy. Janine, not so much. And so I would read the Chronicles of Narnia, The Hobbit. We would do that in the evenings. And then bedtime was just really simple. We would do the catechism. And then I would sit with them. We would sing three little songs. Ask them how we could pray for them, and just pray with
6: them. That's so sweet.
9: And it was very simple.
8: Yeah. And a lot of us have kids in different ages and stages, and it's like, oh my goodness, you know, who am I teaching to? Like, am I teaching to the 10-year-old or the 2-year-old? And it's amazing, as you're teaching to the older kids, what the younger ones are getting. And you know, just doing it again and again.
9: Yeah, I remember one time Janine was taking the girls to brush her teeth, and I had the 2-year-old, and we had been doing the catechism, and I'm looking at her, and I'm looking at, what do I do? I just wait for them to come back, and I just thought, let's go. Who made you? She said, Todd made me.
6: Todd.
9: I said, well, what else did God make? Todd made all things. Said, well, why did God make you and all things? For his own glory. And I thought, my goodness, she gets it.
6: Yeah.
9: She's been absorbing it as we're doing it with the older sisters.
6: Right, absolutely.
9: And one of the things that's helpful to understand is that little children, they're like a warehouse. Their brains are like a warehouse, and they're shelving. And what our job is to put the truths of God in those shelves in the right places, so that as they grow and develop, the Holy Spirit has something to work with, those truths to convict of righteousness, truth, and judgment, and to draw them to Christ. And so what we're doing is we're just filling the warehouse.
6: I like that,
9: you know,
6: concept.
9: With God's truth.
6: You know, I'm thinking now for the parents of young children, I want to speak specifically to you. And Juan, let me ask you about this. And certainly, Janine, jump in. But one of the things that I felt was the progression for me in parenting was going from expectations of behavior, whatever it might be, to a bit more relaxed, not to be so uptight. And I think that's a normal progression of every parent. And that poor firstborn.
8: I know. Mm-hmm.
6: Oh, the poor firstborn. Sorry, John. But, you know, you take so much because the parents were so rigid. And in that context, how do we learn earlier?
9: Yeah.
6: You know, like grandparents are awesome, but this is the second time around, right? Mm-hmm. How do we learn, and how do we encourage younger parents to get there more quickly?
9: Yep.
6: And the get there is to relax.
9: Yeah. Yeah. Well, let me just say a few things. Number one, you're not a perfect parent.
6: What?
9: And your child is not a perfect child.
6: Mm.
9: And your child does not need a perfect parent. Your child has a perfect Savior. And that's what your child needs.
6: Mm.
9: What your child needs is for you to be a faithful Christian. And that's what's important for us to understand.
6: That's a big statement.
9: And so I think sometimes we overcomplicate what we're doing. Mm. What we're really doing is we're growing in Christ's likeness before our children.
6: Yeah.
9: And we're doing what God has called all of us to do as Christians. We're modeling Christ's likeness, Ephesians 4:11-16. We're speaking the truth in love to one another until we all grow in Christ's likeness. And then we just kind of helpfully correct one another. Well, no, this is not quite right. No, that's not quite right. But that's what we're doing. We're living it out. And so what we encourage and we advocate for is, in the very early years, a more parental directed home, because your children need that. But what you're doing is, as they learn responsibility, you give them more and more responsibility. When they can accept your authority, then what you want to do is give them opportunities. Because what ends up happening is in child-centered homes, they're giving away all the authority now. And then when the kids become teenagers, they don't like the choices they're making. And so they're trying to rein them in.
14: Yeah.
9: So it's the very opposite. Yeah. And so if you can do the hard work now or later, yeah. but you will do the hard work.
14: Interesting.
9: And the later you wait to do the hard work, the harder it becomes.
14: That is so true. And Janine, let me amplify this a little for moms. What I've seen is when moms, when their fear goes up, mm-hmm. especially those teen years, and dads can do this too, but I think it's more prevalent in moms. When fear goes up, mm-hmm. control That's rises right. higher mm-hmm. in order to get their feeling of security right. back with the kids. And man, that can be the exact wrong move at that time, because your teenage child is trying to get independence.
8: Sure.
14: Hopefully you've done the hard work
9: yeah.
14: that they're
9: right.
14: wise in their independence. Yeah. But if not, that fear rises and then your control rises higher
8: right.
14: and now you've got rebellion.
8: Sure. Yeah. Well, and fear is an awful master, isn't it?
14: Yes.
8: And it kills relationship.
9: Yeah.
8: And so that's just one of the things that I think is so important on this journey of parenting. Am I being winsome in how I'm dealing with this child, pointing them to Christ, discipling them, or am I being just an authoritarian ogre?
14: Right.
8: And I think that the more permissive we are in the younger years, doing it backwards, we have more fear, we're more fear-driven, and then we get to these teenage years and we want to clamp down, and it chokes the life out of that relationship, because at the end of the day, you're not trusting. First of all, you're not trusting the Lord, you're not trusting the teen, you're not trusting in God's word. And so this is just such an amazing time to have positive instruction opportunities, yeah. conversations. And let me tell you, it takes time, but it will not be void.
14: Yeah.
8: It will bring back that relationship, so that before your kid goes out, you're talking about it. Okay, what are you doing? What are some pitfalls? What are some dangers you might see as you're going out? We're giving you all the freedom. What are some expectations, right, that we have of you? And we would talk about those beforehand. We expect you to go where you say you're going to go, be with who you say you're going to be with, and be home at a certain time. And also helping our kids to know, this is really important. This was something that my dad instilled in our home, was that if there was trouble, I knew I could call my dad.
14: Wow, that's good.
8: I knew that.
14: Yeah.
8: And I did. Now, there are consequences to that, but I knew that I didn't have to handle that situation myself. And I wanted my teenagers to know that. All of these situations are opportunities for discipleship, and there have to be natural consequences yeah. afterwards.
14: Your oldest girl, is she out of the house?
9: She's 34.
14: She's 34,
9: yeah.
14: okay.
9: Oldest
14: yeah.
9: is 34, youngest is 23.
14: Okay, so in that context, you guys have lived this, and I want to speak mm-hmm. again to a different spectrum of parenting, where we get a lot of calls for counseling help, which we want you to do that. Mm-hmm. Call us if you need us.
8: Mm-hmm.
14: But it's kind of that, to your point, where if you were passive in younger years, as you said, Juan, at some point you pay the parenting piper.
8: Mm-hmm. Mm-hmm.
14: It's going to come up.
9: Yeah.
14: So these kids that are raised in good Christian homes, they go to Sunday school, go to church, they hear it, they can recite it. They get to a point where they get out of the home, they go off to college or mm-hmm. whatever they're going to do, and they're free from that parenting throttle, mm-hmm. and they go
9: right.
14: crazy.
9: Yeah.
14: You hear about this.
9: Yeah.
14: Kids going to
9: yeah.
14: Christian schools,
9: yeah.
14: and it's a party every night, and they're not controlling those appetites well.
8: Mm-hmm.
14: What, you know, your influence as a parent is really diminished at this point.
8: Right.
14: And there are people that are suffering in that spot right
9: sure,
14: now.
9: Yeah.
14: They don't know what to do. What advice would you have for them
9: yeah.
14: when that control is now gone?
9: Yeah.
14: I mean, it's only influence.
9: So a few things. Number one, what we would hope would happen, it doesn't always, is, you know, Jonathan Lehman talks about in his book on authority, between authority. It's a really helpful concept.
14: Yeah.
9: So with younger children, we want to exercise the authority of command. And slowly, as we disciple our children and we equip them to make choices, that authority of command then becomes authority of counsel. So we're reasoning together, we're exhorting, we're coaching them before they go out. But what happens when that pattern or that model was not exercised and our children are out of the house? we no longer have command, authority of command, and we barely have authority of counsel. Again, this is where the gospel comes in. This is where, if it were me, I would just simply say, I've recognized where I have failed. And so rather than be exasperated, remind myself, we're parenting for the long haul, not the moment.
6: Yeah.
9: And so don't let the moment overwhelm you, right? And so long as that child has breath in his or her lungs and Christ has not returned, there is the hope and power of the gospel of Jesus Christ. And so one of the ways I would display that is to confess my sin, confess my mistakes, ask for forgiveness, and then appeal for relationship.
6: Yeah.
9: And then just continue to pursue the relationship and slowly try to rebuild that relationship.
6: Yeah.
9: To get to that place where that authority of counsel has come back in place.
6: I thought that might be the direction we go. And I think that's what's so critical here. Relationship is so important. Yeah. And I wouldn't say relationship at all costs,
9: right,
6: because there are things that occur that you need to stand firmly, drug addictions and other addictions and things that are damaging. You need to be firm and get them hopefully into help. But relationship is critically important.
9: Yep.
6: I mean, that's what we're made for. That's why God created us, was for relationship. So we then can take that into our parenting role to bless our children with the concept of relationship. Yep. But how does a parent that is just, you know, it's so hard because my child is behaving in such a way that it's difficult, Juan, to have a relationship with this son?
9: Yeah. John Piper wrote an article and how to continue to pursue your wayward child that I think is really helpful. But I do think, you know, we're kind of at the mercy when they're outside the home. And so if we have asked for forgiveness, I find letter writing is helpful because you can write down your thoughts and that child can take that letter. And I trust that the Lord might allow them to read that letter and to really think through without the pressure of having to respond immediately in conversation.
6: That's good.
9: And so you write the letter, you let them read it, you let them have it, you give them every opportunity, but you keep sending Christmas cards, you keep sending birthday cards, you know, you give texts, you send scriptures, you keep praying for them, right?
6: You do the relational thing.
9: We are wrestling with God for their souls. And so you never stop doing that. You never stop trusting the Lord for that. Mm-hmm. And you never stop inviting them to come back.
6: Yeah. But man, this has been good. What a great start. This is just like sitting in a living room and having a conversation with good friends.
8: Yeah.
6: So this has been really good. Thanks for being here.
8: Thank you for having us.
9: And that was the intention of our book, is to give it to folks as if we were sitting down with them for coffee.
6: Yeah, it's good. I mean, this has been such an encouraging reminder that parenting is about more than behavior and those busy schedules. It's about shaping hearts and pointing our children toward a lasting relationship with God. Let me turn to you, our listeners. Here at Focus on the Family, we're here to help you and your family to thrive in Christ. 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A great place to start is by signing up for our Age and Stage e-newsletters. Each week, you'll receive a short email tailored to your child's specific age and stage, offering practical, biblically grounded insights to help you parent with confidence in the 2s and the 8s and the 15s. I mean, it's great. You only have about 940 weeks, 0 to 18, to shape that child's character. So think of it that way. We also have Juan and Janine's excellent book, Reaching Your Child's Heart, A Practical Guide to Faithful Parenting. It is filled with biblical wisdom and practical insight for every age and stage. And it's a great reminder that our calling as parents is to point our children to God and cultivate a love for Him in their hearts. So order the book from Focus on the Family Canada today. And when you order your resources directly from us, you're contributing to the work we do here. Let me share this note from Carly, who wrote in to tell us this. Because of the insight I've gained from listening to your show, I was able to help one of my teenage students navigate a very tense and difficult family situation with advice that was godly, Christ-honoring, and respectful. The conversation addressed so many challenging issues, and I'm deeply thankful for the wisdom you've shared and how clearly it helped guide my response.
14: thank you from the bottom of my heart for all you do. I can't wait to apply what I've learned with my own kids as well.
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1: Yeah, so I think sometimes we overcomplicate what we're doing. 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
1: And we're doing what God has called all of us to do as Christians. 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
4: Existing home prices hit an all-time record in the U.S. this summer. The median home price has now dipped slightly to around $429,000. The housing market remains stubbornly slow for many would-be homebuyers stuck on the sidelines.

It's confusing. If prices are high, why aren't there more sellers? Experts say many existing homeowners locked in a 2 or 3% mortgage rate during COVID. Today, if they sold and bought another home, they'd have to go get a new mortgage at a higher rate. Therefore, they are hanging on as long as they can. That's what you do when you've got a good thing. You hang on to it. And the more it's worth, the more you're willing to sacrifice. Well, Jesus described the kingdom of God as the greatest treasure. It's worth the cost, and it's the Savior himself who made the ultimate sacrifice, laying down his life to bring us home forever. Welcome to Haven Today. I'm David Wolin, sharing the great story that's all about Jesus. Today we begin a series called The Story Behind the Song. In recent years, origin stories have been all the rage in Hollywood. The backstory to beloved stories and characters. Yes, it's a good way to extend a profitable franchise, but people are also curious. We love to hear how things began. And so this week, we're going to look at the origin stories of well-known hymns loved by Christians around the world. Every one has a story that functions like a frame around a picture. The hymn itself, which has served the church, but of course when you see the story, then you can see the Lord's hand working behind how it came to be in the lives of people like you and me. And today we're going to start with my personal favorite hymn, Be Still My Soul. Written originally in German back in the 1700s and based on the text of Psalm 46. Years later, the hymn was used powerfully in the lives of other believers with amazing stories, like a certain Olympic runner. Stay tuned for this origin story to encourage your soul today. And speaking of hymns, this week we're returning to some of our own heritage here at Haven, a release of 20 hymns sung by the historic Haven Quartet, which was a core part of this ministry for nearly 70 years. And this album features music from every era.

Just a sample of the hymns sung by the Haven Quartet over the years, each of them on the album released exclusively from Haven called All About Jesus Hymns. This is our way of saying thank you for your gift to this ministry. And on that note, some Haven listeners may not realize this, but programs like this are not funded by the stations we're heard on. No, we're funded by the donations of listeners who believe in the value of what we're doing here at Haven and have been for 90 years, every day spotlighting the Lord Jesus and encouraging every listener to behold and follow him day by day. And given the state of the world around us, this has never been more important, standing up for what matters and sharing the truth of the gospel. 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And now, let's get started with Be Still My Soul.

That was Norton Hall Band. Their worship music is so good, so solid. That was Be Still My Soul on this Haven Today. I'm David Wolin, and we're doing something this week that you may do in your own devotions. I do sometimes, and that is to take one of the great hymns of the faith and just reflect on it, meditate on it. You might be someone like me, and this is not false humility here. It's actually true. I, for the life of me, struggle to remember the lyrics of hymns. I often just can't remember them. And sometimes that's even true with my favorite songs that I think I know by heart. I'll often just mess up some of the words, much to the hilarity of my family. But it's not because I don't value the word's meaning. Quite the opposite. So for me, all the more reason to dig in one hymn per day this week, hymns that, with one modern exception coming this Friday, hymns that have been sung for generations and across cultures and denominations, uniting God's people in praise, in song, and with formative, deep, Christ-centered theology. And so there is an amazing story often behind such songs. Deep things do come from deep places in the souls of human beings where God has done something great. So it's sort of like when you see a tall tree, you know there's an invisible root system in the ground just as big. Or a tall skyscraper, you can be sure there's a carefully constructed foundation underneath. As the saying goes, if you want to build tall, you have to dig deep. And so today we'll be digging deep into the stories behind each of these hymns. We'll start with Be Still, My Soul. The lyrics of every stanza apply Christ and the hope of the gospel to the anxious heart, the unsettled mind, the grieving soul, the person in a crisis of any kind. And we'll talk more specifically about those things in a moment. But first, where did this hymn come from? The original words were penned by Katrina von Schlegel. And as you might guess, she's a German woman. She was born in 1697 in Germany. She lived into her 70s, remaining single, and the outcome of her life and the details about it are scant. But it appears that she falls in line with what I think the Apostle Paul had in mind when he said in 1 Corinthians 7, addressing single women devoting their lives to the Lord, in his words, concerned about the Lord's affairs, her aim is to be devoted to the Lord in both body and spirit, undivided devotion to the Lord. And so Katrina von Schlegel wrote many hymns. Of them, 29 were published, and they became part of what churches were singing at that time and that movement, which was known as Pietism. She was part of that. And Pietism would have a ripple effect across all Protestantism and even modern-day evangelicalism. There's a focus about renewing your personal devotion and faith to Christ with repentance and obedience to Him. This influenced the Wesleys in England in the 1700s, in the American colonies, where revival was breaking out in the First Great Awakening, and Katrina von Schlegel's adult life overlapped with that period almost exactly. But of course, she was in Germany, and she spoke German, and she wrote her hymns in German. And I'd be tempted to tell you the name of the hymn in German, and with a last name like mine, Wolin, you'd think I'd be able to do that. But alas, I can't do that. I'd embarrass myself if I tried. So it'll just stay, Be Still, My Soul. Thankfully, a hymn that made it into English. And we owe that to one Jane Borthwick, who was Scottish. In 1855, Jane Borthwick translated this German song into English. The Lord had put a burden on her heart to do that with the number of German hymns. She was fluent in both German and English. She had the heart of a poet and was gospel fluent. The words of this hymn are just beautiful. So much so, you'd have no idea they didn't originate in English. So let's tip our hat to Jane Borthwick for this priceless gift to the church. And now one last little detail on the origins of Be Still My Soul. The melody of this hymn, the melody you and I know, was unknown to both of these women. It's a patriotic Finnish melody that was written about 150 years after the words of the hymn were written. So how about that? There was a man who wrote a song in praise of his country that became a melody in praise of the King of Kings and Lord of Lords. And so, Be Still, My Soul is part German, part
Scottish, part Finnish, and now truly international for all Christians in all places. And speaking of Christians living in other places, this is where another storyline enters the story of Be Still, My Soul. Nice touch there, added by our producer, Troy. And if you recognize that theme to the film Chariots of Fire, then you know this story. His name was Eric Little. Back in Paris, the 1924 Olympic Games, and how the heats for his best race, the 100 meters, had been scheduled on a Sunday. He'd grown up the son of missionaries in China. He had a strong conviction about competing on the Lord's Day, and he knew in his heart that he just couldn't do it. So he refused to run. But then he was given the opportunity to run another race, the 400 meters. Not his best race, but he ran his heart out and won gold. The triumphant drama of that story made headlines then, but the story took on a life of its own in the years that followed, an enduring testimony to this day. But how does his story connect with that of the hymn, Be Still My Soul? Well, during that time, this hymn was not yet well-known internationally, but Little was Scottish. So was Jane Borthwick, who had translated and published it in Scotland. Doubtless, Little had learned it there. After the Olympics, he returned to China as a missionary himself, and his impact there was substantial, but not because of his fame as a runner, but because he faithfully preached the gospel and had a deep love for the people of China. And he married another missionary. They had a family there, but the work became increasingly dangerous in the 30s. Communism and the insurgency of that movement was already taking root. Plus, the Japanese army was invading mainland China. So this was a time of terrible suffering and oppression for the Chinese people. Yet Little was devoted to them. He would not leave. He sent his family home, but he remained. He rode a bicycle from village to village, preaching about Jesus. And then in 1943, Eric Little was captured by the Japanese and sent to a prison camp. Yet even there, the Lord was using him like a pastor for fellow prisoners. Yet he's remembered most for the way he cared for children. Those who survived credit him for helping them know and follow Jesus. All this time, though, Eric Little was suffering terribly. And it wasn't just the prison camp. He had a brain tumor, but didn't know it. Excruciating headaches, and of course, no treatments. Throughout this time, though, there was a hymn that had stayed with him. And we know about it because he treasured it, he sang it, and he requested it as he lay dying in a bed.

that he knew that he'd never have the joy of seeing his daughters grow up. What could possibly be powerful enough to speak peace and hope into that kind of agony? Of course, it could only be Jesus and the hope of his gospel. Now, usually on Haven, we close with a song. We're not quite ready to close yet, but this hymn meant so much to Little, so we're going to play it right now. This version by the Haven Quartet, just the first and last verses, but try to hear them in light of what this would have meant to Little in that moment. Please.

Be Still My Soul, sung for us by the historic Haven Quartet from the recently released album All About Jesus Hymns. More of that later, but I want to return to a few lines of this hymn now. These are phrases that I hope are as dear to you as they are to me. I know in my life, the Lord has whispered the truths to my heart from this song in moments of great trial myself. So the first line of the hymn speaks to a doubt that often rears its ugly head in a difficult moment in the life of a Christian. Maybe it sounds something like this: what did I do wrong? Or, the Lord has abandoned me, or turned against me, or he's punishing me. The Lord is no longer with me. Maybe he doesn't truly love me. If he did, this wouldn't be happening. Have you ever had a doubt like that creep into your heart? Well, if or when it does, that's the moment to preach the gospel to yourself. And these lines do a good job. Be still, my soul. The Lord is on thy side. Bear patiently the cross of grief or pain. Why? Because the Lord is sovereign. He's still on his throne. He does not abandon his own. Don't look at your cross. Look at his. He faithful will remain. And he promises there's joy ahead. That's the first verse. A little farther down, speaking to the storms of life and how Jesus alone is our safety, thinking back to Jesus in the boat with those terrified disciples. The waves and wind still know the voice who ruled them while he dwelt below. Sometimes certain verses of hymns are left out of popular arrangements of them. This song actually has four verses, but often verse 3 is left out, which is a pity. Verse 3 speaks to one of life's greatest pains, grief, bereavement, about how Jesus draws near and how, and this is a deep truth, how he will often reveal himself most clearly.

In those moments, in the depth of pain, is when you often can come to know Jesus best. So I'll finish this message with the words of that third verse. Be still, my soul, when dearest friends depart, and all is darkened in the veil of tears. Then shalt thou better know his love, his heart, who comes to soothe thy sorrow and thy fears. Be still, my soul, thy Jesus can repay. From his own fullness, all he takes away. Truly, it is all about Jesus from beginning to end.

0: This is Haven Today. I'm David Wolin, finishing up now the first of a series of programs this week called The Story Behind the Song, and we'll continue diving into the great hymns of the faith and exploring their roots in Scripture and also taking a look at the lives of those who either wrote the hymn or were connected to it in some significant way. But as believers today, for you and me, these great hymns are treasures for us too, which is why it's to our detriment spiritually if we neglect them. And I pray what you're hearing on Haven this week will help encourage you to bring back maybe some of those great hymns into your own devotional life and your worship and your walk with Jesus. And a hymn, of course, is more than a poem to be read. It's a song to be sung. The melodies are intended to stick. And to that end, there is nobody I know who sings them quite like the historic Haven Quartet. And that's why this week we're offering the All About Jesus Hymns album, available exclusively from Haven. This album was released in honor of Haven's 90 years of continuous Christian broadcasting. 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They are no longer actively singing, but the music is a treasure, and we would love to share this with you. The All About Jesus Hymns album contains 20 of the greatest hymns pointing to Jesus, full of rich theology. 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I'm David Wolin. Won't you come back again next time? We'll be keeping it all about Jesus. It's the great story here on Haven Today.
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1: Skies will be clear this evening with a low of 8. Sunny tomorrow with wind gusting to 50 and a high of 22. And Wednesday will be cloudy with the possibility of showers and a high of 21. I'm Natasha Weeb. Find the area's official forecast and stream us anywhere by downloading the Discover Weyburn app.
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1: Before there's a summary, there has to be a story. Before there's a story, there has to be a reporter. 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
2: Skies will be clear this evening with a low of 8. Sunny tomorrow with wind gusting to 50 and a high of 22. And Wednesday will be cloudy with the possibility of showers and a high of 21. I'm Natasha Weeb. Find the area's official forecast and stream us anywhere by downloading the Discover Wayburn app.
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3: Sunny today with wind gusting to 50 and a high of 22. A few clouds moving in this evening, increasing cloudiness overnight with a low of 9. Cloudy tomorrow with the possibility of showers and high of 21. And sunny on Thursday with a high of 26. I'm Natasha Weeb. Find the area's official forecast and stream us anywhere by downloading the Discover Weyburn app.
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1: Sunny today with wind gusting to 50 and a high of 22. A few clouds moving in this evening, increasing cloudiness overnight with a low of 9. Cloudy tomorrow with the possibility of showers and high of 21. And sunny on Thursday with a high of 26. I'm Natasha Weeb. Find the area's official forecast and stream us anywhere by downloading the Discover Wayburn app.
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0: 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Be our eyes and ears on the street. 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
1: Sunny today with wind gusting to 50 and a high of 22. A few clouds moving in this evening, increasing cloudiness overnight with a low of 9. Cloudy tomorrow with the possibility of showers and high of 21. And sunny on Thursday with a high of 26. I'm Natasha Weeb. Find the area's official forecast and stream us anywhere by downloading the Discover Weyburn app.
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1: Guerrero with a fly ball to right. He's hit it well. It is gone.
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1: Got it! Strikes out Cody Bellinger, and the Blue Jays have done it.
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2: Sunny today with wind gusting to 50 and a high of 22. A few clouds moving in this evening, increasing cloudiness overnight with a low of 9. Cloudy tomorrow with the possibility of showers and high of 21. And sunny on Thursday with a high of 26. I'm Natasha Weeb. 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
1: Sunny today with wind gusting to 50 and a high of 22. A few clouds moving in this evening, increasing cloudiness overnight with a low of 9. Cloudy tomorrow with the possibility of showers and high of 21. And sunny on Thursday with a high of 26. I'm Natasha Weeb. Find the area's official forecast and stream us anywhere by downloading the Discover Wayburn app.
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1: Sunny today with wind gusting to 50 and a high of 22. A few clouds moving in this evening, increasing cloudiness overnight with a low of 9. Cloudy tomorrow with the possibility of showers and high of 21. And sunny on Thursday with a high of 26. I'm Natasha Weeb. 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
1: Sunny today with wind gusting to 50 and a high of 22. A few clouds moving in this evening, increasing cloudiness overnight with a low of 9. Cloudy tomorrow with the possibility of showers and high of 21. And sunny on Thursday with a high of 26. I'm Natasha Weeb. Find the area's official forecast and stream us anywhere by downloading the Discover Weyburn app.
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2: Sunny today with wind gusting to 50 and a high of 22. A few clouds moving in this evening, increasing cloudiness overnight with a low of 9. Cloudy tomorrow with the possibility of showers and high of 21. And sunny on Thursday with a high of 26. I'm Natasha Weeb. 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

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We get it. So are we. Gathering news and telling stories about our community. 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

in. I can wait all night. What's it gonna be, boy? 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What's it gonna be, boy? Yes?

0: 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It's Canada's team. 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
1: Guerrero with a fly ball to right. He's hit it well. It is gone.
0: 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And Merritt Ford.
1: Got him! And strikes out Cody Bellinger, and the Blue Jays have done it.
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2: Sunny today with wind gusting to 50 and a high of 22. A few clouds moving in this evening, increasing cloudiness overnight with a low of 9. Cloudy tomorrow with the possibility of showers and high of 21. And sunny on Thursday with a high of 26. I'm Natasha Weave. Find the area's official forecast and stream us anywhere by downloading the Discover Weyburn app.
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2: Sunny today with wind gusting to 50 and a high of 22. A few clouds moving in this evening, increasing cloudiness overnight with a low of 9. Cloudy tomorrow with the possibility of showers and high of 21. And sunny on Thursday with a high of 26. I'm Natasha Weeb. Find the area's official forecast and stream us anywhere by downloading the Discover Wayburn app.
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1: Sunny today with wind gusting to 50 and a high of 22. A few clouds moving in this evening, increasing cloudiness overnight with a low of 9. Cloudy tomorrow with the possibility of showers and high of 21. And sunny on Thursday with a high of 26. I'm Natasha Weeb. Find the area's official forecast and stream us anywhere by downloading the Discover Weyburn app.
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1: Clear this morning with some clouds rolling in near noon. Southeast wind gusts into 50 and a high of 22. Increasing cloudiness tonight before morning and a low of 10. Cloudy with a slight chance of showers and a high of 22 tomorrow. And on Thursday, it's going up to 26 degrees with sunshine. 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

gone, gone, gone, she been gone so long, she been gone, gone, gone so long. I gone, gone, gone, she been gone so long, she been gone, gone, gone so long. I gone, gone, gone, she been gone so long, gone, gone, gone, she been gone so long.

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1: Good morning. I'm Marna McManus. The Weyburn Police Service arresting a woman last week for uttering threats. Deputy Chief Shane St. John says police received a report a woman threatened another woman for seemingly no reason. The investigation revealed the women didn't even know each other.
2: We're not really sure and didn't get it really from the accused either what the motivating factor was, but clearly a concerning trend, so we'll be keeping an eye on that individual to see if anything escalates further.
1: Following her arrest, the woman was released under conditions to not contact the victim. A recovery center is scheduled at the Credit Union Spark Center tomorrow and Thursday. This featuring representatives from the Provincial Disaster Assistance Program, the City of Weyburn, as well as relevant provincial agencies and local organizations. Safety and Emergency Measures Coordinator Abby Cradaville says everyone is encouraged to attend, regardless of whether or not they were directly impacted by the Labor Day flooding.
3: So they're all there to provide information. They'll have paperwork. They'll have resources. They'll be able to answer questions. And really, it is for anyone that has been affected by the flood. So if you have insurance, if you don't have insurance, whatever stage you're at, there probably is going to be something for you at this recovery center.
1: Gradiville says it's standard practice among communities to host recovery centers after disaster events. The Saskatchewan Teachers Federation is launching a new campaign illustrating the per student impacts of provincial education funding cuts. The campaign surrounds the figure of $1,483, the calculated dollar amount per student that's been cut from Saskatchewan education since the 2015-16 school year. STF President Samantha Bicot says these funding cuts are directly impacting the quality of education in the province.
4: Despite these challenges, there are great things that are happening in our school every day. These successes are due to the dedication and perseverance of students, teachers, and their families. Unfortunately, though, without additional supports and resources, there's only so much that can be done to overcome the challenges that we see in schools.
1: We've got the full story on Discover Weyburn. The quilt portion of the Homespun Craft and Quilt Show took place in Carlisle over the weekend. The quilts featured a variety of themes and designs. Show Chair Nicole Curry.
5: You know, we probably have about 50 quilts. 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They're actual works of art when you look at them. It was fun actually hanging them up this year because then I could look and take time to actually see them and admire them. So I'm blown away by how talented people are.
1: She says quilts were submitted from communities across the southeast, including Estevan, Redverse, Arcola, and Kenosi. 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
1: While the Richardson Pioneer Weyburn Red Wings are off until this weekend's regular season, Highway 39 rivalry home and home against the Estevan Bruins. Most other teams in the Saskatchewan Junior Hockey League are also getting a break until the weekend. Just one game goes tonight when the Wolverines host the Flin Flon Bombers in Warman. The Weyburn Comprehensive School Junior Varsity Eagles hosting Peacock today at 4 p.m. before playing at Mosaic Stadium in Regina next Tuesday. The Senior Eagles are heading into their bye week, returning October 2nd to host Swift Current. This after a tough loss on Friday in Yorkton when they fell to the Raiders 32-0. The Toronto Blue Jays kicked off their series in Baltimore last night, but despite a hot start, they couldn't hold on against the Orioles, falling 4-3. Toronto jumped out early with a big three-run first inning, powered by a couple of clutch hits, but the bats went quiet after that. Baltimore slowly chipped away, tying things up in the sixth before taking the lead for good with two runs in the eighth. On top of the tough loss, the Jays got a scare when rookie outfielder Brett Bateman went down with a hip injury making a diving catch. Luckily, the initial x-rays came back negative for a fracture. Toronto looks to bounce back this afternoon at 4:35 as they send their rotation back out to level the series against the O's. Catch all the action on Saskatchewan's home of Blue Jays baseball, AM 1190.
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1: Sunshine throughout the day today with some clouds rolling in near noon. Southeast wind gusting to 50. We'll see a high of 22. Clear this evening with increasing cloudiness before morning, south wind gusting to 40 and a low of 10. Cloudy tomorrow, a slight chance of showers with wind from the south gusting to 40 and a high of 22. Sunshine and a high of 26 on Thursday. Periods of rain with a high of 22 expected on Friday, and clouds moving out on Saturday with a high of 20. 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

0: A classic hit from Bob Seger and the Silver Bullet Band. Tuesday morning, I'm Rob Carney. Let's go! Coming up today, the autumnal equinox arrives later today. I've got some facts and figures to share with you, just so you're informed and perhaps you can impress your family and friends with your knowledge of the event. I'm here for you. Speaking of autumn, fall supper season is here, a prairie tradition. Communities coming together at the church or the town hall for turkey and ham, gravy and potatoes. And let us not forget the pierogies and cabbage rolls. You know, there are close to 9,000 people on the Saskatchewan Falls Suppers Facebook page. Angelina Addy of Regina is one of two administrators on that page, and she's on the show today. It kind of feels like they're dying a slow death. Those Toronto Blue Jays, their playoff hopes fading away game by game, day by day. I've got the latest. And we'll play the music from Genesis, Corey Hart, Ace Frehley, and more. This rock and roll radio show for JGL Partners in Agriculture. This is Tuesday, September 22nd, 2026. And today is a great day to be alive.
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4: Clear this morning with some clouds rolling in near noon. Southeast wind gusts into 50 and high of 22. Increasing cloudiness tonight before morning and a low of 10. Cloudy with a slight chance of showers and a high of 22 tomorrow. And on Thursday, it's going up to 26 degrees with sunshine. 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

0: Cruising on the Carefree Highway with Gordon Lightfoot. I'm Rob Carney. This is Saskatchewan's best music. You've heard us talk about it before many times. Saskatchewan Fall Suppers, the Facebook page. It's public, it's visible, and it has almost 9,000 members on Facebook. As a matter of fact, 47 of my own friends on Facebook are members of Saskatchewan Fall Suppers. There's some rules. Be kind and courteous. No promotions or spam. Just post your events, and only one post per event. And one of the people who keeps an eye on things is Angelina Addy of Regina. Angelina, this Facebook page started many years ago. Are you one of the people that started it up?
1: No, Deanne started it. I just found it when I was on maternity leave and I was craving turkey.
0: And one thing led to another, and now you're an administrator?
1: Yeah, kind of. I guess if you post too many times, they tell you to just maybe do it yourself.
0: Well, tell me the story about the time you were craving turkey while you were on maternity leave.
1: Oh, well, I wasn't able to eat for the first 3 months. I couldn't keep anything down. But when I started to be able to eat, I was like, well, now let's make up for that. So I went looking for as many turkey suppers as I could. And I love turkey suppers. So it was a good time to be craving turkey. Fall.
0: Now, is this while you were pregnant or after you had your baby?
1: While I was pregnant.
0: Okay. Okay, so you got your fill of turkey. And there are so many, like this, what a wonderful prairie tradition. I mean, it doesn't just happen in Saskatchewan, but across the prairie provinces. Fall suppers, just such a great idea, man. And you could have, I mean, you could have Thanksgiving dinner every weekend from now right through till December, I think.
1: And never do dishes.
0: There you go.
1: Yeah, perfect. Sign me up. I'll drive for that.
0: Angelina Addy of Regina, one of two administrators on the Saskatchewan Fall Suppers Facebook page. The Deanne she refers to, the other administrator, Deanne Robley from Saskatoon. So they got the whole province covered on the Saskatchewan Fall Suppers Facebook page and a master list as well with, and these fall suppers are in chronological order with a number of suppers coming up this weekend. You can see a link to that master list on the Rob Carney in the Morning Facebook page today.
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3: Hearing from Safety and Emergency Measures Coordinator with the City of Weyburn, Abby Cradaville, on a recovery center being hosted by the city this week. And Deputy Chief Shane St. John with the Weyburn Police Service shares the details on an arrest made Friday in an incident involving an unprompted threat. These stories and more in just a few short moments. 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
0: For JGL, Partners in Agriculture. This was one of the first songs Phil Collins wrote on his own. At the time, he was going through a difficult period. His first wife, Andrea, had left him and taken their two children. And Phil found himself alone in the house that he once shared with him. And he started writing songs, sometimes sad songs. This will take you back to 1980. Misunderstanding from Genesis and Phil Collins, Saskatchewan's best music.

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1: Good morning. I'm Marna McManus. A seemingly unprompted threat to cause harm resulted in an arrest made by the Wayburn Police Service on Friday. Deputy Chief Shane St. John.
2: An adult female just threatened to harm another one. Not sure if it was a road rage incident or if something else occurred, but clearly the threat was made, so we did arrest the adult female, and she was later released on conditions to have no contact with the other party.
1: St. John says the accused's behavior was concerning, and police will be keeping an eye on her to ensure the incident is not repeated. Various experts will be at a recovery center hosted by the city this week, including representatives from PDAP, local organizations, and the City of Wayburn, encouraging residents to fill out their survey and sign up for Wayburn Alerts. The city's Safety and Emergency Measures Coordinator, Abby Cradiville, says all residents are encouraged to attend.
3: You don't have to apply for PDAP funding to come to this. You don't even have to have been affected at all. You could be coming just for information, for resources, or to sign up for those apps and to complete the survey. You might even be surprised at something you might learn about when you come. So we really do encourage people to come and see what is available for them.
1: The event runs from 11 a.m. to 7 p.m. tomorrow and from 9 a.m. to 3:30 p.m. on Thursday. The Saskatchewan Teachers Federation reports per-student funding has declined $1,483 since the 2015-2016 school year. SDF President Samantha Beacott says this has a direct impact on student successes.
4: Because of government underfunding, student successes are becoming harder and harder to achieve. We're seeing larger class sizes, increasing classroom complexity, more diverse student needs, and a shortfall of specialized professional supports like educational psychologists, speech-language pathologists, or occupational therapists.
1: This is the focus on a new campaign being launched by the SCF, which includes a video advertisement as well as an online tool people can use to see the impacts within their own school divisions. The Homespun Craft and Quilt Show took place in Carlisle over the weekend with plenty of handmade items for shoppers. The selection included metalwork, wooden games, kitchen accessories, cutting boards, food, jewelry, purses, and more. Chair of the show, Nicole Curry.
5: So it's great. We have vendors that have come for years. And so it's always wonderful to have them back because you need those people. That's what everybody knows, you know, they come to see. And then it's great to see the new ones that want to come to our show, too. It's wonderful to have the mix of both. And we're just so grateful that everyone will travel from across Alberta, Saskatchewan, Manitoba, and Ontario to come to our show.
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1: While the Richardson Pioneer Wayburn Red Wings are off until this weekend's regular season, Highway 39 rivalry home and home against the Estevan Bruins. Most other teams in the Saskatchewan Junior Hockey League are also getting a break until the weekend. Just one game goes tonight when the Wolverines host the Flin Flon Bombers in Warman. The Wayburn Comprehensive School Junior Varsity Eagles hosting Peacock today at 4 p.m. before playing at Mosaic Stadium in Regina next Tuesday. The Senior Eagles are heading into their bye week, returning October 2nd to host Swift Current. This after a tough loss on Friday in Yorkton when they fell to the Raiders 32-0. Yesterday's opener in Baltimore was a tale of two games for the Toronto Blue Jays, ultimately resulting in a hard-fought 4-3 loss to the Orioles. The Jays came out firing with a three-run rally in the opening frame, but Baltimore's bullpen slammed the door shut, holding Toronto hitless in the clutch for the final seven innings. Baltimore drew even in the sixth and delivered the decisive blow in the bottom of the eighth. The Jays get a chance at immediate redemption today, though, with Game 2 set for 4:35, where they'll look to get the offense going again and even up the series. We'll have full coverage for you as the battle in the AL East continues. Catch all the action on Saskatchewan's home of Blue Jays baseball, AM 1190.
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1: Sunshine throughout the day today with some clouds rolling in near noon. Southeast wind gusting to 50. We'll see a high of 22. Clear this evening with increasing cloudiness before morning. South wind gusting to 40 and a low of 10. Cloudy tomorrow, a slight chance of showers with wind from the south gusting to 40 and a high of 22. Sunshine and a high of 26 on Thursday. Periods of rain with a high of 22 expected on Friday. And clouds moving out on Saturday with a high of 20. 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

0: A classic hit from Toto, Saskatchewan's best music. I'm Rob Kearney, just checking out the weather stats from yesterday. There was zero precipitation border to border in Saskatchewan, and that's good news as harvest rolls along. Hot spot in the province yesterday, leader at 25.7 degrees Celsius. The hot spot in Canada, Lytton, BC, at 30 degrees. Forecast continues to hold a lot of promise for harvest to start shifting gears here. I was texting with my friend Chris, who farms north of Moose Jaw yesterday, and he hadn't resumed harvest after all that rain last week, right? But he was hoping to get back into the field with the combine late yesterday afternoon. And we talked to Riley Christman yesterday. He and his family farm in the Central Butte area. We're going to hear from Riley in just a few minutes. Keep it here on Saskatchewan's Best Music.
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4: Clear this morning with some clouds rolling in near noon. Southeast wind gusting to 50 and a high of 22. Increasing cloudiness tonight before morning and a low of 10. Cloudy with a slight chance of showers and a high of 22 tomorrow. And on Thursday, it's going up to 26 degrees with sunshine. 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

0: Greg Leola, Saskatchewan's best music. You know, for many years, I didn't really know what he was singing there until the World Wide Web came out and you could look up lyrics. The chorus, some sing, some dance, some like romance, I love lovin'. Now you can sing along to Good Morning, I'm Rob Carney. So for many, harvest is still delayed after all the rain we received this month, but others getting back at it. We talked to Riley Christman yesterday. He and his family farm in the Central Butte area, just working on canola and durum this year. Two crops in. He had some timely rains over the course of the growing season, and we asked him how harvest is going.
1: We're doing pretty good, over half. Probably three quarters or better now. So, yeah, no, it's been slow, short days, but yeah, lots of fog and everything to slow things down more, but getting something done every day at least.
0: Yeah, that's good to hear. And yeah, the fog is wet too, right? So that slows things down right there. And there is some fog in the forecast again this morning, but like I said, lots of sunshine and wind on the way on Saturday. Sunny and windy, which is exactly what we need for Saskatchewan's harvest.
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3: Samantha Bee Cott with the Saskatchewan Teachers Federation shares on a campaign underway to address per-student funding decreases. And we'll be hearing from Nicole Curry with the Homespun Craft and Quilt Show held over the weekend. It's all coming right up in just a few. Stay tuned.
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0: For JGL, Partners in Agriculture, the movie Rain Man was the big winner at the Oscars. Die Hard arrived and changed action movies forever. The Edmonton Oilers won another Stanley Cup. Wayne Gretzky was traded from the Edmonton Oilers to the LA Kings. The year was 1988, and when you were listening to the radio, we were hearing this song. From Corey Hart, In Your Soul, Saskatchewan's best music.

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1: Good morning. I'm Marna McManus. A report was made to the Weyburn Police Service on Friday regarding a woman who'd threatened to harm another woman for seemingly no reason. The women didn't know each other. Deputy Chief Shane St. John.
2: An adult female just threatened to harm another one. Not sure if it was a road rage incident or if something else occurred, but clearly the threat was made. So we did arrest the adult female and she was later released on conditions to have no contact with the other party.
1: Police will be monitoring the matter to ensure the incident is not repeated. The City of Weyburn will host a recovery center at the Spark Center this week, where local experts and representatives will assist residents in recovering from the September 7th flood. Safety and emergency measures coordinator with the city, Abby Cradiville, says this includes city staff.
3: We'll also have an option for people to complete our survey. So you can come and complete that in person. We'll have forms ready for people, but we'll also have some computers as well as signing up for our Weyburn alerts. We want to ensure that as many people are signed up for that because that is how we're going to get in touch with people if there's an emergency.
1: All residents are encouraged to attend regardless of if they were directly impacted by the flood. The event runs from 11 a.m. to 7 p.m. tomorrow and 9 a.m. to 3:30 p.m. on Thursday. A reported $1,483 decline in per student funding over the past 10 years is the focus of a new campaign being launched by the Saskatchewan Teachers Federation. STF President Samantha Becott says the campaign includes a unique online resource.
4: So you can go to saskschoolscuts.ca and you can enter the school division name or the city that you live in. And based on $1,483 cut per student and your school division's enrollment numbers, you can learn how much funding each school division is estimated to be doing without.
1: Because it says it illustrates the direct impact recent budget cuts have had on student successes province-wide. Learn more and view their ad on Discover Weyburn. The homespun craft and quilt show in Carlisle relied on plenty of community support over the weekend. Show chair Nicole Curry shares about the community effort behind the show.
5: We are lucky to have wonderful volunteers. 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So it just takes a whole crew of people, and we have great support in the town, also with businesses. Like, everybody is on board for this weekend. Everyone's wonderful. It's great to be wonderful.
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1: While the Richardson Pioneer Weyburn Red Wings are off until this weekend's regular season, Highway 39 rivalry home and home against the Estevan Bruins. Most other teams in the Saskatchewan Junior Hockey League are also getting a break until the weekend. Just one game goes tonight when the Wolverines host the Flin Flon Bombers in Warman. The Weyburn Comprehensive School Junior Varsity Eagles hosting Peacock today at 4 p.m. before playing at Mosaic Stadium in Regina next Tuesday. The senior Eagles are heading into their bye week, returning October 2nd to host Swift Current. This after a tough loss on Friday in Yorkton when they fell to the Raiders 32-0. The Toronto Blue Jays kicked off their series in Baltimore last night, but despite a hot start, they couldn't hold on against the Orioles, falling 4-3. Toronto jumped out early with a big three-run first inning, powered by a couple of clutch hits, but the bats went quiet after that. Baltimore slowly chipped away, tying things up in the sixth before taking the lead for good with two runs in the eighth. On top of the tough loss, the Jays got a scare when rookie outfielder Brett Bateman went down with a hip injury, making a diving catch. Luckily, the initial x-rays came back negative for a fracture. Toronto looks to bounce back this afternoon at 4:35 as they send their rotation back out to level the series against the O's. Catch all the action on Saskatchewan's home of Blue Jays baseball, AM 1190.
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1: Sunshine throughout the day today with some clouds rolling in near noon. Southeast wind gusting to 50. We'll see a high of 22. Clear this evening with increasing cloudiness before morning. South wind gusting to 40 and a low of 10. Cloudy tomorrow, a slight chance of showers with wind from the south gusting to 40 and a high of 22. Sunshine and a high of 26 on Thursday. Periods of rain with a high of 22 expected on Friday, and clouds moving out on Saturday with a high of 20. 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
6: A little friendly banter and Saskatchewan's best music. 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You're waking up with Rob Carney in the morning, energized by JGL, Partners in Agriculture on A.

0: song from Cher for you on Saskatchewan's Best Music. I'm Rob Kearney. We're into the final few hours of astronomical summer. The 2026 autumnal equinox occurs at 6:05 Saskatchewan time. That's the exact moment the sun crosses the celestial equator heading south. It marks the start of astronomical fall in the northern hemisphere. Now, the word equinox means equal night, but most locations actually get a few more minutes of daylight than darkness because of atmospheric refraction and the sun's apparent size. Are you taking notes here? Around the equinox, the sun rises almost exactly due east and sets almost exactly due west. Okay, it's a worldwide event. The equinox happens at the same instant everywhere on Earth. Now, the autumnal equinox can fall on September 22nd or 23rd, even sometimes on the 24th, because Earth's orbit takes about 365.2422 days. Not exactly 365. You're welcome. Hey, in case you missed it last hour, we had Angelina Addy on the radio talking about the Facebook page called Saskatchewan Fall Suppers. It's a very popular Facebook page. More from Angelina coming up in minutes.
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3: Clear this morning with some clouds rolling in near noon. Southeast wind gusts into 50 and high of 22. Increasing cloudiness tonight before morning and a low of 10. Cloudy with a slight chance of showers and a high of 22 tomorrow. And on Thursday, it's going up to 26 degrees with sunshine. 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I'm Marna McManus.
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0: the legendary Burton Cummings. A classic hit on Saskatchewan's Best Music. I'm Rob Kearney. You know, there are close to 9,000 of us who are members, followers of the Saskatchewan Falls Suppers Facebook page. Angelina Addy of Regina is one of two administrators on that page. And just recently, she posted a master list in chronological order. It tells me there are Falls Suppers coming up this weekend in Pike Lake, Fir Mountain, and Porcupine Plain, and many more on the way. Angelina and her family make it a, it's a tradition for them to get out to as many Falls Suppers as they can every autumn.
1: Not this year, I haven't yet, but I've been looking for them. I'm going to say the name wrong, Tegaski. That's where I want to go this year. They have three different meats on that menu, and I want to get there. It's about almost a two-hour drive from here, but I'm going to do it.
0: Yeah.
1: So that's on my list.
0: It's a great community, great people.
1: And last year we went to Coppell. This year they sold out before I got myself a ticket on that.
0: Oh.
1: But that's okay. I can try some other ones. Something near Regina, I guess, would be Briarcrest, but I'm willing to go almost anywhere. So there's none that I have to go to this year, but they're all, every weekend I go, oh, maybe we should take a drive west, or maybe we should drive east today.
0: And I'm sure you've made new friends along the way over the years, hey?
1: I'm pretty quiet when I get in there. I just sit down and eat my pie. But it's nice to know that the efforts of everybody involved are appreciated. But I'm just sharing posters and keeping a list. It's the people that are rolling the cabbage rolls and cooking the turkey and cleaning the dishes. They're the ones that deserve all of the credits.
0: For sure. Are there any items on the fall supper menus that you don't eat or won't eat?
1: I won't eat. Yes, I will get in trouble for saying this, but I don't like buckwheat cabbage rolls. So I had one of those in Yorkton years ago, and they all went crazy over them, and I just couldn't do it. But I will eat all my weight in the other kinds of cabbage rolls.
0: Yeah, I like the traditional cabbage rolls with the meat and the rice and the tomato sauce.
1: Yep, that's me. I like the sour ones, too, with the butter.
0: Oh, yeah.
1: And a little bit of bacon in them. Well, those are good, too.
0: Yeah, now I'm getting hungry, for sure. What about What about the turnips? Are you okay with them?
1: Love them.
0: Me too.
1: I'll eat them over potatoes any day.
0: Yeah, me too. Angelina Addy from the Saskatchewan Falls Suppers Facebook page. You can see the master list that she is sharing if you go to the Rob Kearney in the Morning Facebook page. And you can also click on Saskatchewan Falls Suppers and see where there's one coming up in your neck of the woods.
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3: A woman was arrested by the Weyburn Police Service last week for uttering threats. Deputy Chief Shane St. John will have more on that. And Weyburn residents are encouraged to attend a recovery center tomorrow and Thursday, being hosted by the City of Weyburn, even those not directly impacted by the Labor Day flood. 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
1: Good morning. I'm Marna McManus. The Weyburn Police Service arresting a woman last week for uttering threats. Deputy Chief Shane St. John says police received a report a woman threatened another woman for seemingly no reason. The investigation revealed the women didn't even know each other.
2: We're not really sure and didn't get it really from the accused either what the motivating factor was, but clearly a concerning trend, so we'll be keeping an eye on that individual to see if anything escalates further.
1: Following her arrest, the woman was released under conditions to not contact the victim. A recovery center is scheduled at the Credit Union Spark Center tomorrow and Thursday, this featuring representatives from the Provincial Disaster Assistance Program, the City of Weyburn, as well as relevant provincial agencies and local organizations. Safety and Emergency Measures Coordinator Abby Cradaville says everyone is encouraged to attend, regardless of whether or not they were directly impacted by the Labor Day flooding.
3: So they're all there to provide information. They'll have paperwork. They'll have resources. They'll be able to answer questions. And really, it is for anyone that has been affected by the flood. So if you have insurance, if you don't have insurance, whatever stage you're at, there probably is going to be something for you at this recovery center.
1: Gradville says it's standard practice among communities to host recovery centers after disaster events. The Saskatchewan Teachers Federation is launching a new campaign illustrating the per-student impacts of provincial education funding cuts. The campaign surrounds the figure of $1,483, the calculated dollar amount per student that's been cut from Saskatchewan education since the 2015-16 school year. STF President Samantha Bicot says these funding cuts are directly impacting the quality of education in the province.
4: Despite these challenges, there are great things that are happening in our school every day. But these successes are due to the dedication and perseverance of students, teachers, and their families. Unfortunately, though, without additional supports and resources, there's only so much that can be done to overcome the challenges that we see in schools.
1: We've got the full story on Discover Weyburn. The quilt portion of the Homespun Craft and Quilt Show took place in Carlisle over the weekend. 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
5: You know, we probably have about 50 quilts. We also have quilted table runners. There's Christmas, there's every theme. 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They're actual works of art when you look at them. It was fun actually hanging them up this year because then I could look and take time to actually see them and admire them. So I'm blown away by how talented people are.
1: She says quilts were submitted from communities across the Southeast, including Estevan, Redverse, Arcola, and Kenosi. 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
1: While the Richardson Pioneer Weyburn Red Wings are off until this weekend's regular season, Highway 39 rivalry home and home against the Estevan Bruins. Most other teams in the Saskatchewan Junior Hockey League are also getting a break until the weekend. Just one game goes tonight when the Wolverines host the Flin Flon Bombers in Warman. The Weyburn Comprehensive School Junior Varsity Eagles hosting Peacock today at 4 p.m. before playing at Mosaic Stadium in Regina next Tuesday. The Senior Eagles are heading into their bye week, returning October 2nd to host Swift Current. This after a tough loss on Friday in Yorkton when they fell to the Raiders 32-0. Yesterday's opener in Baltimore was a tale of two games for the Toronto Blue Jays, ultimately resulting in a hard-fought 4-3 loss to the Orioles. The Jays came out firing with a three-run rally in the opening frame, but Baltimore's bullpen slammed the door shut, holding Toronto hitless in the clutch for the final seven innings. Baltimore drew even in the sixth and delivered the decisive blow in the bottom of the eighth. The Jays get a chance at immediate redemption today, though, with Game 2 set for 4:35, where they'll look to get the offense going again and even up the series. We'll have full coverage for you as the battle in the AL East continues. Catch all the action on Saskatchewan's home of Blue Jays baseball, AM 1190.
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1: Sunshine throughout the day today with some clouds rolling in near noon. Southeast wind gusting to 50. We'll see a high of 22. Clear this evening with increasing cloudiness before morning. South wind gusting to 40 and a low of 10. Cloudy tomorrow, a slight chance of showers with wind from the south gusting to 40 and a high of 22. Sunshine and a high of 26 on Thursday. Periods of rain with a high of 22 expected on Friday. And clouds moving out on Saturday with a high of 20. 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I'm Marna McManus.
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0: Rock. You know somebody like that, don't you? Me too. I'm Rob Carney. We just got the Western Hockey League regular season underway on the weekend. Now we got to wait for the weekend for action to resume. And all Saskatchewan-based teams will be on the ice this weekend. Regina Pats in Brandon on Friday night. Prince Albert hosting Saskatoon. And the Moose Jaw Warriors will be in Swift Current to play the Broncos on Friday as well. SJHL regular season also underway. And there's one game tonight. Warman Wildcats hosting Yorkton. And the other teams, a whole bunch of other teams, I think all of them, will be in action this weekend with a bunch of games on Friday. Blue Jays almost done. They're 3.5 games out of the final wild card spot in the American League after they lost in Baltimore to the Orioles last night. It's kind of a slow, painful finish to this season for Blue Jays fans. And football this weekend, a lot of people looking forward to the provincial rivalries in junior football. The Regina Thunder are in Saskatoon to play the Hilltops this coming Saturday. The Thunder, the class of the league, so far they are 6-0. The Toppers are 4-2. And in Canada West University football, the U of R Rams are hosting the Saskatchewan Huskies this coming Saturday afternoon at 2 o'clock.
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2: 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Strikes out Cody Bellinger, and the Blue Jays have done it.
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4: 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This is down $2.62 or 2.74%. Natural gas price today is at $2.84. This is up 0.04%. And the Canadian dollar today is at 0.7116. 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
4: Clear this morning with some clouds rolling in near noon. Southeast wind gusting to 50 and high of 22. Increasing cloudiness tonight before morning and a low of 10. Cloudy with a slight chance of showers and a high of 22 tomorrow. And on Thursday, it's going up to 26 degrees with sunshine. 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

0: You're listening to Saskatchewan's Best Music. Hi there, I'm Rob Carney. So I checked my lottery tickets on Sunday after the Lotto Max and the 649 draw. And I had a $4 Lotto 649 quick pick. And the scanner said I was a $2 winner, which means I'm a $2 loser, right? That was my lotto luck on the weekend. Nobody in Saskatchewan won any money on the Lotto Max or the 649. Lotto Max jackpot tonight, $55 million. The Gold Ball jackpot for 649, $10 million tomorrow night. And I'm just checking the Western Canada Lottery Corporation website to get this information. And they've got this new scratch and win ticket called Bougie Bucks.
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0: Yeah, bougie. 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It comes from the word bourgeois, which originally referred to the middle class. Today, bougie is slang for someone who likes expensive, fancy, upscale, and luxurious things. 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
3: 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He, of course, is Tom Cochran. 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Matter of fact, you can buy tickets right there, too. 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
1: Good morning. I'm Marna McManus. A seemingly unprompted threat to cause harm resulted in an arrest made by the Weyburn Police Service on Friday. Deputy Chief Shane St. John.
2: An adult female just threatened to harm another one. Not sure if it was a road rage incident or if something else occurred, but clearly the threat was made. So we did arrest the adult female and she was later released on conditions but to have no contact with the other party.
1: St. John says the accused's behavior was concerning and police will be keeping an eye on her to ensure the incident is not repeated. Various experts will be at a recovery center hosted by the city this week, including representatives from PDAP, local organizations, and the City of Weyburn, encouraging residents to fill out their survey and sign up for Weyburn Alerts. The City's Safety and Emergency Measures Coordinator, Abby Cradiville, says all residents are encouraged to attend.
3: You don't have to apply for PDAP funding to come to this. You don't even have to have been affected at all. You could be coming just for information, for resources, or to sign up for those apps and to complete the survey. You might even be surprised at something you might learn about when you come. So we really do encourage people to come and see what is available for them.
1: The event runs from 11 a.m. to 7 p.m. tomorrow and from 9 a.m. to 3:30 p.m. on Thursday. The Saskatchewan Teachers Federation reports per-student funding has declined $1,483 since the 2015-2016 school year. SDF President Samantha Beacott says this has a direct impact on student successes.
4: Because of government underfunding, student successes are becoming harder and harder to achieve. We're seeing larger class sizes, increasing classroom complexity, more diverse student needs, and a shortfall of specialized professional supports like educational psychologists, speech-language pathologists, or occupational therapists.
1: This is the focus on a new campaign being launched by the SCF, which includes a video advertisement as well as an online tool people can use to see the impacts within their own school divisions. The Homespun Craft and Quilt Show took place in Carlisle over the weekend with plenty of handmade items for shoppers. The selection included metalwork, wooden games, kitchen accessories, cutting boards, food, jewelry, purses, and more. Chair of the show, Nicole Curry.
5: So it's great. We have vendors that have come for years. And so it's always wonderful to have them back because you need those people. That's what everybody knows, you know, they come to see. And then it's great to see the new ones that want to come to our show too. It's wonderful to have the mix of both. And we're just so grateful that everyone will travel from across Alberta, Saskatchewan, Manitoba, and Ontario to come to our show.
1: Curry says shoppers appreciated the unique handmade items. 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
1: While the Richardson Pioneer Weyburn Red Wings are off until this weekend's regular season, Highway 39 rivalry home and home against the Estevan Bruins. Most other teams in the Saskatchewan Junior Hockey League are also getting a break until the weekend. Just one game goes tonight when the Wolverines host the Flin Flon Bombers in Warman. The Weyburn Comprehensive School Junior Varsity Eagles hosting Peacock today at 4 p.m. before playing at Mosaic Stadium in Regina next Tuesday. The Senior Eagles are heading into their bye week, returning October 2nd to host Swift Current. This after a tough loss on Friday in Yorkton when they fell to the Raiders 32-0. The Toronto Blue Jays kicked off their series in Baltimore last night, but despite a hot start, they couldn't hold on against the Orioles, falling 4-3. Toronto jumped out early with a big three-run first inning, powered by a couple of clutch hits, but the bats went quiet after that. Baltimore slowly chipped away, tying things up in the sixth before taking the lead for good with two runs in the eighth. On top of the tough loss, the Jays got a scare when rookie outfielder Brett Bateman went down with a hip injury making a diving catch. Luckily, the initial x-rays came back negative for a fracture. Toronto looks to bounce back this afternoon at 4:35 as they send their rotation back out to level the series against the O's. Catch all the action on Saskatchewan's home of Blue Jays baseball, AM 1190.
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1: Sunshine throughout the day today with some clouds rolling in near noon. Southeast wind gusting to 50. We'll see a high of 22. Clear this evening with increasing cloudiness before morning, south wind gusting to 40 and a low of 10. Cloudy tomorrow, a slight chance of showers with wind from the south gusting to 40 and a high of 22. Sunshine and a high of 26 on Thursday. Periods of rain with a high of 22 expected on Friday, and clouds moving out on Saturday with a high of 20. 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I'm Marna McManus.
6: Saskatchewan Premier Scott Moe pushing back against U.S. President Donald Trump over a proposed deal to buy potash from Belarus. Trump saying it could be purchased for less than current Canadian supplies. Josh Linville is a fertilizer analyst with StoneX.
7: We got to remember, back prior to Belarus opening their borders to Russian troops, their biggest export flow was through Lithuania. And because of their move in allowing Russia to use their land, Lithuania blocked trade. They blocked their borders. They shut everything down. And when you start to look at their options, well, Latvia and Poland are both bordering them and are both NATO members. Ukraine certainly isn't going to help them anytime soon. That leaves Russia, and that's a little bit of a struggle. So Belarusian potash exports, while they have existed, they have struggled. They are higher cost.
6: Trump's comments triggered an immediate market response, with shares of major fertilizer and potash companies posting declines. For Golden West, I'm Glendale Allen Bossler.
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0: Rock and Roll Hall of Famer Cyndi Lauper, Saskatchewan's best music. I'm Rob Carney. Autumnal equinox arrives today. It's harvest season and it's fall supper season across the province. You know, there's close to 9,000 people who are members of the Saskatchewan Fall Suppers Facebook page. And in case you're just joining us, we had Angelina Addy on the show earlier this morning, well, during the 6 o'clock hour and last hour. She's one of two administrators of that Saskatchewan Fall Suppers Facebook page. And Angelina has taken the time. Now, this is a full-time worker with a young family, and she's taken time for us to get us organized for the Fall Suppers, okay? And she's got them. She's got a master list that she put out, and I'm sharing that on the Rob Carney in the Morning Facebook page today. Hey, we got Fall Suppers coming up this weekend in Pike Lake, Fir Mountain, and Porcupine Plain, and the list goes on, continues through October and into November. It's a great time of year. And some are calling them Fall Suppers. Some people call them Foul Suppers. And I told Angelina, I prefer Fall Supper. Foul Supper just doesn't sound appetizing to me.
1: Well, at least you know you're getting turkey then.
0: Well,
1: right?
0: Yeah.
1: A Fall Supper can be ham. It can be some of them are doing roast beef this year. I love the turkey ones, but really, any meal that I don't have to do dishes, sign me up. I love them all. They're all homemade, and I will never complain about any fall or foul supper.
0: Check it out. I'm sharing the link to Saskatchewan Fall Suppers Facebook page on the Rob Carney in the Morning Facebook page today.
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3: Clear this morning with some clouds rolling in near noon. Southeast wind gusts into 50 and a high of 22. Increasing cloudiness tonight before morning and a low of 10. Cloudy with a slight chance of showers and a high of 22 tomorrow. And on Thursday, it's going up to 26 degrees with sunshine. 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
3: Samantha Bee caught with the Saskatchewan Teachers Federation, shares on a campaign underway to address per-student funding decreases. And we'll be hearing from Nicole Curry with the Homespun Craft and Quilt Show held over the weekend. It's all coming right up in just a few. Stay tuned.
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1: It's time for the best of the best of the Twitterati on Twitter Tuesday. Here's a woman who says, adulting is just moving a mess from one room to another and calling it organization. This mom tweets, my kid's bedtime is the only meeting of the day where nobody agrees on the agenda. I like this. Have you noticed every online recipe starts with a life story and ends with 17 dirty measuring spoons? Here's a working woman who shares, took the day off today, having a pajama party, and it's just me on the couch. This is great. A question, if you forget you forgot, do you even have to remember? This funny girl I follow tweets, here's a peaceful photo of my coffee. My life behind the camera looks like a crime scene. And we'll finish with this one. Worry never robs tomorrow of its sorrow. It only saps today of its joy. I'm Rob Kearney.
9: I don't believe it. Don't touch me. Hey, Ray. Hey, Sugar. Tell them who we are.

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1: Good morning. I'm Marna McManus. A report was made to the Weyburn Police Service on Friday regarding a woman who'd threatened to harm another woman for seemingly no reason. The women didn't know each other. Deputy Chief Shane St. John.
2: An adult female just threatened to harm another one. Not sure if it was a road rage incident or if something else occurred, but clearly the threat was made. So we did arrest the adult female and she was later released on conditions but to have no contact with the other party.
1: Police will be monitoring the matter to ensure the incident is not repeated. The city of Weyburn will host a recovery center at the Spark Center this week, where local experts and representatives will assist residents in recovering from the September 7th flood. Safety and Emergency Measures Coordinator with the city, Abby Cradiville, says this includes city staff.
3: We'll also have an option for people to complete our survey. So you can come and complete that in person. We'll have forms ready for people, but we'll also have some computers as well as signing up for our Weyburn Alerts. We want to ensure that as many people are signed up for that because that is how we're going to get in touch with people if there's an emergency.
1: All residents are encouraged to attend regardless of if they were directly impacted by the flood. The event runs from 11 a.m. to 7 p.m. tomorrow and 9 a.m. to 3:30 p.m. on Thursday. A reported $1,483 decline in per student funding over the past 10 years is the focus of a new campaign being launched by the Saskatchewan Teachers Federation. STF President Samantha Beacott says the campaign includes a unique online resource.
4: So you can go to saskschoolscuts.ca and you can enter the school division name or the city that you live in. And based on $1,483 cut per student and your school division's enrollment numbers, you can learn how much funding each school division is estimated to be doing without.
1: Because it says it illustrates the direct impact recent budget cuts have had on student successes province-wide. Learn more and view their ad on Discover Weyburn. The homespun craft and quilt show in Carlisle relied on plenty of community support over the weekend. Show chair Nicole Curry shares about the community effort behind the show.
5: 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Everyone's wonderful. It's great to be wonderful.
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1: While the Richardson Pioneer Weyburn Red Wings are off until this weekend's regular season, Highway 39 rivalry home and home against the Estevan Bruins. Most other teams in the Saskatchewan Junior Hockey League are also getting a break until the weekend. Just one game goes tonight when the Wolverines host the Flin Flon Bombers in Warman. The Weyburn Comprehensive School Junior Varsity Eagles hosting Peacock today at 4 p.m. before playing at Mosaic Stadium in Regina next Tuesday. The Senior Eagles are heading into their bye week, returning October 2nd to host Swift Current. This after a tough loss on Friday in Yorkton when they fell to the Raiders 32-0. Yesterday's opener in Baltimore was a tale of two games for the Toronto Blue Jays, ultimately resulting in a hard-fought 4-3 loss to the Orioles. The Jays came out firing with a three-run rally in the opening frame, but Baltimore's bullpen slammed the door shut, holding Toronto hitless in the clutch for the final seven innings. Baltimore drew even in the sixth and delivered the decisive blow in the bottom of the eighth. The Jays get a chance at immediate redemption today, though, with Game 2 set for 4:35, where they'll look to get the offense going again and even up the series. We'll have full coverage for you as the battle in the AL East continues. Catch all the action on Saskatchewan's home of Blue Jays baseball, AM 1190.
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1: Sunshine throughout the day today with some clouds rolling in near noon. Southeast wind gusting to 50. We'll see a high of 22. Clear this evening with increasing cloudiness before morning. South wind gusting to 40 and a low of 10. Cloudy tomorrow, a slight chance of showers with wind from the south gusting to 40 and a high of 22. Sunshine and a high of 26 on Thursday. Periods of rain with a high of 22 expected on Friday. And clouds moving out on Saturday with a high of 20. 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I'm Marna McManus.
6: 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Rob Carney in the morning. 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

0: rock star Billy Idol on Saskatchewan's best music. I'm Rob Carney. Once again, the forecast looking most favorable for getting back into the fields and getting the harvest done. I was texting with my friend Chris, who farms at Tuxford, north of Moose Jaw, yesterday. He's not even back in the field yet. As of yesterday at noon, he was hoping to get the combine fired up last evening. Just a waiting game for all those wet fields out there. And we also had a visit with Riley Christman, who farms in the Central Butte area, just canola and durum in his crop this year, and he tells us harvest is actually going pretty good.
1: We're doing pretty good, over half, probably three quarters or better now. So yeah, no, it's been slow, short days, but yeah, lots of fog and everything to slow things down more, but getting something done every day at least.
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5: Clear this morning with some clouds rolling in near noon. Southeast wind gusts into 50 and a high of 22. Increasing cloudiness tonight before morning and a low of 10. Cloudy with a slight chance of showers and a high of 22 tomorrow. And on Thursday, it's going up to 26 degrees with sunshine. 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

0: A classic hit from April Wine, Saskatchewan's best music. I'm Rob Carney. As you know, all the rain we've received this month has caused delays for harvest across the province. In Weyburn, however, it was absolutely terrible. On the Labor Day long weekend, the rain just would not stop. And a number of homes and businesses were flooded. And not just basements, but we're talking main floors, okay? There was vehicle damage and damage to properties, homes, and garages. And it's a process that's going to take some time. And communication is a big key. Well, there's flood recovery support available in Weyburn this week. We'll talk about that and more with Natasha Weeb, our Cross Saskatchewan checkup with DiscoverWeyburn.com after 9 o'clock.
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2: A woman was arrested by the Weyburn Police Service last week for uttering threats. Deputy Chief Shane St. John will have more on that. 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
1: Good morning. I'm Marna McManus. Weyburn Police Service arresting a woman last week for uttering threats. Deputy Chief Shane St. John says police received a report a woman threatened another woman for seemingly no reason. The investigation revealed the women didn't even know each other.
2: We're not really sure and didn't get it really from the accused either what the motivating factor was, but clearly a concerning trend, so we'll be keeping an eye on that individual to see if anything escalates further.
1: Following her arrest, the woman was released under conditions to not contact the victim. A recovery center is scheduled at the Credit Union Spark Center tomorrow and Thursday. This featuring representatives from the Provincial Disaster Assistance Program, the City of Weyburn, as well as relevant provincial agencies and local organizations. Safety and Emergency Measures Coordinator Abby Cradaville says everyone is encouraged to attend, regardless of whether or not they were directly impacted by the Labor Day flooding.
3: So they're all there to provide information. They'll have paperwork. They'll have resources. They'll be able to answer questions. And really, it is for anyone that has been affected by the flood. So if you have insurance, if you don't have insurance, whatever stage you're at, there probably is going to be something for you at this recovery center.
1: Gradiville says it's standard practice among communities to host recovery centers after disaster events. The Saskatchewan Teachers Federation is launching a new campaign illustrating the per student impacts of provincial education funding cuts. The campaign surrounds the figure of $1,483, the calculated dollar amount per student that's been cut from Saskatchewan education since the 2015-16 school year. STF President Samantha Vicott says these funding cuts are directly impacting the quality of education in the province.
4: Despite these challenges, there are great things that are happening in our school every day. These successes are due to the dedication and perseverance of students, teachers, and their families. Unfortunately, though, without additional supports and resources, there's only so much that can be done to overcome the challenges that we see in schools.
1: We've got the full story on Discover Weyburn. The quilt portion of the Homespun Craft and Quilt Show took place in Carlisle over the weekend. The quilts featured a variety of themes and designs. Show Chair Nicole Curry.
5: You know, we probably have about 50 quilts. We also have quilted table runners. There's Christmas, there's everything. There's for babies, there's everything. They're actual works of art when you look at them. It was fun actually hanging them up this year because then I could look and take time to actually see them and admire them. So I'm blown away by how talented people are.
1: She says quilts were submitted from communities across the Southeast, including Estevan, Redverse, Arcola, and Kenosi. For these stories and more, visit discoverweyburn.com.
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1: While the Richardson Pioneer Weyburn Red Wings are off until this weekend's regular season Highway 39 rivalry home and home against the Estevan Bruins, most other teams in the Saskatchewan Junior Hockey League are also getting a break until the weekend. Just one game goes tonight when the Wolverines host the Flin Flon Bombers in Warman. The Weyburn Comprehensive School Junior Varsity Eagles hosting Peacock today at 4 p.m. before playing at Mosaic Stadium in Regina next Tuesday. The Senior Eagles are heading into their bye week, returning October 2nd to host Swift Current. This after a tough loss on Friday in Yorkton when they fell to the Raiders 32-0. The Toronto Blue Jays kicked off their series in Baltimore last night, but despite a hot start, they couldn't hold on against the Orioles, falling 4-3. Toronto jumped out early with a big three-run first inning, powered by a couple of clutch hits, but the bats went quiet after that. Baltimore slowly chipped away, tying things up in the sixth before taking the lead for good with two runs in the eighth. On top of the tough loss, the Jays got a scare when rookie outfielder Brett Bateman went down with a hip injury making a diving catch. Luckily, the initial x-rays came back negative for a fracture. Toronto looks to bounce back this afternoon at 4:35 as they send their rotation back out to level the series against the O's. Catch all the action on Saskatchewan's home of Blue Jays baseball, AM 1190.
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1: Sunshine throughout the day today with some clouds rolling in near noon. Southeast wind gusting to 50. We'll see a high of 22. Clear this evening with increasing cloudiness before morning, south wind gusting to 40 and a low of 10. Cloudy tomorrow, a slight chance of showers with wind from the south gusting to 40 and a high of 22. Sunshine and a high of 26 on Thursday. Periods of rain with a high of 22 expected on Friday, and clouds moving out on Saturday with a high of 20. 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

0: in 1987. You are listening to Saskatchewan's Best Music. I'm Rob Kearney. 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And Natasha, the talk of the town these days, all the flooding that has taken place over the course of the past couple of weeks, and a headline, flood recovery support available in Weyburn this week. Tell me all about it.
1: Yeah, well, if you've been on the news of any kind of Saskatchewan news, I feel like a lot of people have covered this insane flooding we saw in Weyburn on the 7th. Had a lot of impacts around here. Of course, if you look at Discover Weyburn, there's a laundry list of stories to check out. But what we're highlighting this week is that the city is providing people opportunities to get some support to help recover from this disaster. We spoke to Abby Cradiville with the city of Weyburn, and she was telling us all about this recovery center happening tomorrow and Thursday at the Spark Center. And it's basically for anybody, whether they've had direct damage from the flooding or have been directly impacted, or if they haven't, if they're planning to apply for funding to help with the cost of things, or if they're not, they can show up, they can ask questions. There's going to be people from the government, there's going to be people from the city, there's going to be people from SGI, from different local organizations, all there to answer questions, to give people advice on kind of where to start with these things. It's just kind of a standard practice that cities will do after a disaster like this to kind of help residents get back on their feet after an event like this.
0: Yeah, it's a process, and it all starts with good communication, and all the details are on discoverweyburn.com today. On a happier note, hockey season is upon us, and the Weyburn Red Wings have their SJHL season underway, Natasha.
1: Yeah, really exciting weekend. It was a bit of a disappointing start just because, of course, an exciting home opener, and we did end up falling 4-2 to Melville, but, of course, our coach was he saw some promising stuff in that first game, and it really turned around in that second game, completing the home-and-home series over in Melville, where we took a 4-1 win. So we're definitely getting on our way here, really excited, lots of potential this season, and we're hoping for another really strong season for our Red Wings. There's a ton of stuff going on. We're heading into, of course, a rivalry matchup this weekend. It's a home-and-home series with the Estevan Bruins just down the highway. Very, very heated rivalry going on between those two teams, and it's exciting stuff. There's even a fan bus going up to Estevan on the Saturday game that people can get on board. I think it's about $15 a ticket, so everyone's getting excited about hockey around here.
0: That's great. And you play an active role, not only reporting on the Weyburn Red Wings, but from time to time you chip in and help around the rink during the home games, right?
1: Yeah, I mean, when you love a team and you want to kind of start giving back to them, and also doesn't help you, it does help that you can get into a couple games for free when you're volunteering, but it's a good time. Kind of being a part of the team and helping the games run smoothly. I'm like running the lights, I've filled in on the music, the board and stuff like that. Not the actual board, like the display board, but it's a good time, and like you don't really need any skills before going into it. I think they're always looking for volunteers, people to sign up. So I'd encourage anyone to get involved with their local hockey team, see what they can do, because there's probably a place for them.
0: Yeah, awesome. And we should also mention that all road games for the Weyburn Red Wings are on the radio this season.
1: So if you're looking to catch all the road action in real time like you would at a home game, you can catch it all on Great Plains Ford, Red Wing Radio, Country 106.7. Our voice of the Wings, Dylan Fiesel, has the call, and the shows start about 15 minutes before the puck drop.
0: Okay, sounds good. Winter of hockey on the way for the Weyburn Red Wings. And one more thing, we should probably talk about some family fun in and around Weyburn in the coming days.
1: Yeah, so fall is officially here, so I don't know about you guys, but my eyes are turning on all the fall recreation and fall events coming up, and I'm really excited about it. So a big one around Weyburn in the last 5 years has been Pumpkin Lane. It's this really incredible thing where people in the community will carve pumpkins that they give to our Weyburn Tourism Organization, and they go to a section of our trails here in the city, and they line it with these carved, lit-up pumpkins, and when people can go through there in their Halloween costumes, and they can trick or treat from local businesses set up along the trail, and it's just gorgeous. It's so much fun, and it really puts you in the spirit of fall and the spirit of Halloween. So that's not coming up until October 30th, but there's still things people can do now. Of course, we're looking for organizations and businesses to book a spot to set up a booth and give out some swag, some treats to trick or treaters. It is at no cost to register to set up a booth. They just want to know how many people are coming out. So, and of course, people should start brainstorming ideas of what they want to carve onto their pumpkins this year.
0: Yeah, yeah. Hey, for all that's making local news and all your community events in and around Weyburn, check out discoverweyburn.com. Natasha, thanks for this. Have a great day.
1: Thanks. You too.
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8: Clear this morning with some clouds rolling in near noon. Southeast wind gusts into 50 and a high of 22. Increasing cloudiness tonight before morning and a low of 10. Cloudy with a slight chance of showers and a high of 22 tomorrow. And on Thursday, it's going up to 26 degrees with sunshine. 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I'm Marna McManus.
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0: Love that song from Platinum Blonde, Saskatchewan's best music. I'm Rob Kearney. In case you missed her earlier, we've been visiting with Angelina Addy on the radio show today. She is one of two administrators on the popular Facebook page, Saskatchewan Fall Suppers. Angelina has put together a wonderful list. Now, people around the province are posting posters and announcements on this page, letting you know when their fall or foul suppers are. Angelina has put together a master list. And there's three fall dinners coming up this weekend. Pike Lake, Fir Mountain, Porcupine Plain. Then on the 25th, Yorkton, Madge Lake, another one in Yorkton, Arcola, Regina, Regina Beach, and all right across the province, all right. Angelina is someone who was just, when she was pregnant, she was hungry for turkey, so she started kicking around Facebook to see where there were some turkey suppers. And she got involved with the Saskatchewan Fall Suppers page, and now she's an administrator and having a lot of fun with it. And she and her family have been going out to fall suppers every fall for a long time, and she's looking forward to it. She hasn't been out yet this year.
1: Not this year, I haven't yet, but I've been looking for them. I'm going to say the name wrong, Tegaski. That's where I want to go this year. They have three different meats on that menu, and I want to get there. It's about almost a 2-hour drive from here, but I'm going to do it.
0: Yeah.
1: So that's on my list.
0: It's a great community, great people.
1: And last year we went to Coppell. This year they sold out before I got myself a ticket on that.
0: Oh.
1: But that's okay. I can try some other ones. Something near Regina, I guess, would be Briarcrest, but I'm willing to go almost anywhere. So there's none that I have to go to this year, but they're all, every weekend I go, oh, maybe we should take a drive west, or maybe we should drive east today.
0: And you can make your plan. As a matter of fact, you can find a map of the Saskatchewan Fall Suppers on that Facebook page. You can find a link on the Rob Kearney in the Morning Facebook page today. You're welcome.
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9: Clear this morning with some clouds rolling in near noon. Southeast wind gusts into 50 and a high of 22. Increasing cloudiness tonight before morning and a low of 10. Cloudy with a slight chance of showers and a high of 22 tomorrow. And on Thursday, it's going up to 26 degrees with sunshine. 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

0: Music that makes you feel good. That's one of those songs right there. Saskatchewan's best music. I'm Rob Carney. Special thanks to Angelina Addy for joining us on the radio today. She is one of two administrators on the Saskatchewan Fall Suppers Facebook page. And earlier this morning, she was referring to the fact that she's thinking about going to Tagaski for their Fall Supper. Well, I found the poster. It's the Tagaski Fall Smorgasbord Supper, Saturday, November the 7th at the Community Center. She mentioned there's three meats on the menu. Here it is. Turkey, ham, meatballs, potatoes, stuffing, vegetables, and much more. How much more could you want? 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If you want to check that out, it's on the Saskatchewan Fall Suppers Facebook page. You can also look up the Village of Tagaski, which is about halfway between Moose Jaw and Lake Diefenbaker, by the way. Hey, anytime you want to get in touch, have something to say, something on your mind, or an event coming up in your community, get in touch with me. All you have to do is call or text 306-693-8000.
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1: Good morning. I'm Marna McManus. A seemingly unprompted threat to cause harm resulted in an arrest made by the Weyburn Police Service on Friday. Deputy Chief Shane St. John.
2: An adult female just threatened to harm another one. Not sure if it was a road rage incident or if something else occurred, but clearly the threat was made, so we did arrest the adult female and she was later released on conditions but to have no contact with the other party.
1: St. John says the accused's behavior was concerning and police will be keeping an eye on her to ensure the incident is not repeated. Various experts will be at a recovery center hosted by the city this week, including representatives from PDAP, local organizations, and the city of Weyburn, encouraging residents to fill out their survey and sign up for Weyburn Alerts. The city's Safety and Emergency Measures Coordinator, Abby Cradiville, says all residents are encouraged to attend.
3: You don't have to apply for PDAP funding to come to this. You don't even have to have been affected at all. You could be coming just for information, for resources, or to sign up for those apps and to complete the survey. You might even be surprised at something you might learn about when you come. So we really do encourage people to come and see what is available for them.
1: The event runs from 11 a.m. to 7 p.m. tomorrow and from 9 a.m. to 3:30 p.m. on Thursday. The Saskatchewan Teachers Federation reports per-student funding has declined $1,483 since the 2015-2016 school year. SDF President Samantha Becott says this has a direct impact on student successes.
4: Because of government underfunding, student successes are becoming harder and harder to achieve. We're seeing larger class sizes, increasing classroom complexity, more diverse student needs, and a shortfall of specialized professional supports like educational psychologists, speech-language pathologists, or occupational therapists.
1: This is the focus on a new campaign being launched by the SCF, which includes a video advertisement as well as an online tool people can use to see the impacts within their own school divisions. The Homespun Craft and Quilt Show took place in Carlisle over the weekend with plenty of handmade items for shoppers. The selection included metalwork, wooden games, kitchen accessories, cutting boards, food, jewelry, purses, and more. 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
5: So it's great. 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And so it's always wonderful to have them back because you need those people. 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And then it's great to see the new ones that want to come to our show too. It's wonderful to have the mix of both. And we're just so grateful that everyone will travel from across Alberta, Saskatchewan, Manitoba, and Ontario to come to our show.
1: Curry says shoppers appreciated the unique handmade items. 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
1: While the Richardson Pioneer Weyburn Red Wings are off until this weekend's regular season Highway 39 rivalry home and home against the Estevan Bruins, most other teams in the Saskatchewan Junior Hockey League are also getting a break until the weekend. Just one game goes tonight when the Wolverines host the Flin Flon Bombers in Warman. The Weyburn Comprehensive School Junior Varsity Eagles hosting Peacock today at 4 p.m. before playing at Mosaic Stadium in Regina next Tuesday. The Senior Eagles are heading into their bye week, returning October 2nd to host Swift Current. This after a tough loss on Friday in Yorkton when they fell to the Raiders 32-0. Yesterday's opener in Baltimore was a tale of two games for the Toronto Blue Jays, ultimately resulting in a hard-fought 4-3 loss to the Orioles. The Jays came out firing with a three-run rally in the opening frame, but Baltimore's bullpen slammed the door shut, holding Toronto hitless in the clutch for the final seven innings. Baltimore drew even in the sixth and delivered the decisive blow in the bottom of the eighth. The Jays get a chance at immediate redemption today, though, with Game 2 set for 4:35, where they'll look to get the offense going again and even up the series. We'll have full coverage for you as the battle in the AL East continues. Catch all the action on Saskatchewan's home of Blue Jays baseball, AM 1190.
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1: Sunshine throughout the day today with some clouds rolling in near noon. Southeast wind gusting to 50. We'll see a high of 22. Clear this evening with increasing cloudiness before morning. South wind gusting to 40 and a low of 10. Cloudy tomorrow, a slight chance of showers with wind from the south gusting to 40 and a high of 22. Sunshine and a high of 26 on Thursday. Periods of rain with a high of 22 expected on Friday. And clouds moving out on Saturday with a high of 20. 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I'm Marna McManus.
6: Saskatchewan Premier Scott Moe pushing back against U.S. President Donald Trump over a proposed deal to buy potash from Belarus. Trump saying it could be purchased for less than current Canadian supplies. Josh Linville is a fertilizer analyst with StoneX.
7: We got to remember, back prior to Belarus opening their borders to Russian troops, their biggest export flow was through Lithuania. And because of their move in allowing Russia to use their land, Lithuania blocked trade. They blocked their borders. They shut everything down. And when you start to look at their options, well, Latvia and Poland are both bordering them and are both NATO members. Ukraine certainly isn't going to help them anytime soon. That leaves Russia, and that's a little bit of a struggle. So Belarusian potash exports, while they have existed, they have struggled. They are higher cost.
6: Trump's comments triggered an immediate market response, with shares of major fertilizer and potash companies posting declines. For Golden West, I'm Glendalee Allen Bosler.
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1: Guerrero with a fly ball to right. He's hit it well. It is gone.
0: Live Blue Jays baseball. 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And Merritt Ford.
1: Got him! And strikes out Cody Bellinger, and the Blue Jays have done it.
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5: Clear this morning with some clouds rolling in near noon. Southeast wind gusting to 50 and high of 22. Increasing cloudiness tonight before morning and a low of 10. Cloudy with a slight chance of showers and a high of 22 tomorrow. And on Thursday, it's going up to 26 degrees with sunshine. 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
6: Clear this morning with some clouds rolling in near noon. Southeast wind gusting to 50 and a high of 22. Increasing cloudiness tonight before morning and a low of 10. Cloudy with a slight chance of showers and a high of 22 tomorrow. And on Thursday, it's going up to 26 degrees with sunshine. 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
1: Samantha Bee Cott with the Saskatchewan Teachers Federation shares on a campaign underway to address per-student funding decreases. And we'll be hearing from Nicole Curry with the Homespun Craft and Quilt Show held over the weekend. It's all coming right up in just a few. Stay tuned.
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1: Good morning. I'm Marna McManus. A report was made to the Weyburn Police Service on Friday regarding a woman who'd threatened to harm another woman for seemingly no reason. The women didn't know each other. Deputy Chief Shane St. John.
2: An adult female just threatened to harm another one. Not sure if it was a road rage incident or if something else occurred, but clearly the threat was made. So we did arrest the adult female and she was later released on conditions to have no contact with the other party.
1: Police will be monitoring the matter to ensure the incident is not repeated. The City of Weyburn will host a recovery center at the Spark Center this week, where local experts and representatives will assist residents in recovering from the September 7th flood. Safety and Emergency Measures Coordinator with the City, Abby Cradiville, says this includes city staff.
3: We'll also have an option for people to complete our survey. So you can come and complete that in person. We'll have forms ready for people, but we'll also have some computers as well as signing up for our Weyburn Alerts. We want to ensure that as many people are signed up for that because that is how we're going to get in touch with people if there's an emergency.
1: All residents are encouraged to attend regardless of if they were directly impacted by the flood. The event runs from 11 a.m. to 7 p.m. tomorrow and 9 a.m. to 3:30 p.m. on Thursday. A reported $1,483 decline in per student funding over the past 10 years is the focus of a new campaign being launched by the Saskatchewan Teachers Federation. STF President Samantha Beacott says the campaign includes a unique online resource.
4: So you can go to saskschoolscuts.ca and you can enter the school division name or the city that you live in. And based on $1,483 cut per student and your school division's enrollment numbers, you can learn how much funding each school division is estimated to be doing without.
1: Because it says it illustrates the direct impact recent budget cuts have had on student successes province-wide. Learn more and view their ad on Discover Weyburn. The homespun craft and quilt show in Carlisle relied on plenty of community support over the weekend. Show chair Nicole Curry shares about the community effort behind the show.
5: We are lucky to have wonderful volunteers. 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Like, everybody is on board for this weekend. Everyone's wonderful. 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
1: While the Richardson Pioneer Weyburn Red Wings are off until this weekend's regular season, Highway 39 rivalry home and home against the Estevan Bruins. Most other teams in the Saskatchewan Junior Hockey League are also getting a break until the weekend. Just one game goes tonight when the Wolverines host the Flin Flon Bombers in Warman. The Weyburn Comprehensive School Junior Varsity Eagles hosting Peacock today at 4 p.m. before playing at Mosaic Stadium in Regina next Tuesday. The Senior Eagles are heading into their bye week, returning October 2nd to host Swift Current. This after a tough loss on Friday in Yorkton when they fell to the Raiders 32-0. The Toronto Blue Jays kicked off their series in Baltimore last night, but despite a hot start, they couldn't hold on against the Orioles, falling 4-3. Toronto jumped out early with a big three-run first inning, powered by a couple of clutch hits, but the bats went quiet after that. Baltimore slowly chipped away, tying things up in the sixth before taking the lead for good with two runs in the eighth. On top of the tough loss, the Jays got a scare when rookie outfielder Brett Bateman went down with a hip injury making a diving catch. Luckily, the initial x-rays came back negative for a fracture. Toronto looks to bounce back this afternoon at 4:35 as they send their rotation back out to level the series against the O's. Catch all the action on Saskatchewan's home of Blue Jays baseball, AM 1190.
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1: Sunshine throughout the day today with some clouds rolling in near noon. Southeast wind gusting to 50. We'll see a high of 22. Clear this evening with increasing cloudiness before morning. South wind gusting to 40 and a low of 10. Cloudy tomorrow, a slight chance of showers with wind from the south gusting to 40 and a high of 22. Sunshine and a high of 26 on Thursday. Periods of rain with a high of 22 expected on Friday, and clouds moving out on Saturday with a high of 20. 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I'm Marna McManus.
6: Taking a look at the markets, canola, November, $828.30, down $6.90. January, $839.90, down $6.90. Spring wheat, Minneapolis, December, $7.41. Hard red winter wheat, December, $294. Wheat, December, $720.50, down $6.25. Corn, December, $538.50, down $4.50. Oats, December, $411, down $5.25. Soybeans, November, $1,327, down $1. Soybean meal, October, $367.40, up 80 cents. Soybean oil, October, $67.60, down 72 cents. Feeder cattle, September, $337.37. Live cattle, October, $220.07. Lean hogs, October, $78.92. The Canadian dollar is 71 cents. And crude oil, West Texas Intermediate, 94.62. For Golden West, I'm Glendalee Allen Vossler.
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6: Clear this morning with some clouds rolling in near noon. Southeast wind gusts into 50 and a high of 22. Increasing cloudiness tonight before morning and a low of 10. Cloudy with a slight chance of showers and a high of 22 tomorrow. And on Thursday, it's going up to 26 degrees with sunshine. 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
1: 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He's hit it well. It is gone.
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1: Got him! Strikes out Cody Bellinger, and the Blue Jays have done it.
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5: Clear this morning with some clouds rolling in near noon. Southeast wind gusts into 50 and high of 22. Increasing cloudiness tonight before morning and a low of 10. Cloudy with a slight chance of showers and a high of 22 tomorrow. And on Thursday, it's going up to 26 degrees with sunshine. 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
1: Good afternoon. I'm Larissa McEwen. Members of the Weyburn Police Service were on the scene of a two-vehicle collision on Sunday. Deputy Chief Shane St. John.
2: The vehicle is traveling south on 14th Street, stopped at the stop sign, I think, and according to the witness, and then proceeded into the intersection before it was safe to do so, and the two vehicles collided. So I guess shook them up pretty good, and EMS did check them out, but cleared, and the one was given a ticket for proceeding before safe.
1: He says speed plays a significant role in the severity of damage to a vehicle, in addition to the risk of injury for passengers. St. John adds both vehicles had to be towed from the scene. With cooler weather here, the Weyburn Fire Department is reminding residents about the importance of carbon monoxide safety. Fire Chief Mike Woke says the department has been seeing an increase in calls involving CO alarms this time of year.
3: Just make sure that you have the alarms in your home, and if they're going off, just make that call and we'll come down and check it out.
1: The reminder also comes ahead of Henry's Law, which takes effect November 1st. The new requirements expand the use of carbon monoxide alarms in residential suites across Saskatchewan. The law is named in memory of 11-year-old Henry Losko, who died from carbon monoxide poisoning. The Taylor Japp murder trial is moving into its second half after the Crown rested its case Monday in Estevan Court of King's Bench. Discover Weyburn's Lois Fever has more on the latest from court.
4: Last week, the jury heard from RCMP firearms and toolmark specialist Maddie Keldson. She testified that an expended .45-caliber cartridge case had been fired from a Glock handgun examined during the investigation. The Crown then called its final witness Monday before resting its case. The defense is now expected to begin presenting its case, with the trial scheduled to continue through October 9th.
1: Yellowgrass Fire and Rescue will host a fall fundraiser on October 17th at the Yellowgrass Communiplex. Lieutenant Nick Warwick says the all-volunteer department relies heavily on community support to maintain essential emergency services.
5: Other than ongoing member training, tools and gear, in the longer term, we are also looking at options to replace our frontline fire engine, what we call Engine 1, to be better in line with what's now called the Canadian Fire Underwriters home insurance standards. So they do set a standard of how old a frontline apparatus can be, and that is something that lots of these smaller rural departments do struggle with.
1: We have details in our story on Discover Weyburn on how to get your tickets, which are $80 for adults and $50 for youth under 13. 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
1: The Gold Wings continue their preseason tonight with two teams in action in Regina. The U18AA Gold Wings are up first, facing the Regina Rebels at 7 p.m. at the Co-operator Center. Then it's the U15AA Southeast Whitecap Resources Gold Wings taking the ice at 8 p.m. against the Regina Rebels White. Both teams will get another exhibition game in before the regular season gets underway. The Weyburn Comprehensive School Eagles Junior Varsity football team is back in action this afternoon. They'll host Moose Jaw Peacock at 4 o'clock at Bren Allen Field. The Toronto Blue Jays continue their push for a playoff spot tonight when they take on the Baltimore Orioles at Camden Yards. Toronto enters the game at 77-80 and sitting outside the American League playoff picture with just a handful of games remaining. The Jays suffered a tough 4-3 loss to Baltimore on Monday after surrendering an early 3-0 lead, a defeat that further damaged their postseason hopes. Toronto is expected to send top prospect Trey Savage to the mound as they look to even their series and keep their wildcard hopes alive. Game time is 4:35 p.m. and you can catch all the action on Saskatchewan's home of Blue Jays baseball, AM 1190.
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1: A mix of sun and cloud today with a high of 22 and some strong winds present, a low of 10 overnight. 22 tomorrow with a chance of showers. Thursday hits 26 with sun. Friday reaches 22 with more rain, and Saturday is sitting at 20. 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
7: Consumers, that's people like you and me going about our daily activities, account for the lion's share of overall economic activity in this country. So following consumer sentiment or confidence is important to everyone from business people to politicians. And one of the latest tools for assessing the outlook of everyday people comes from the major banks. A couple of them share what they are seeing in their client accounts, particularly spending patterns as they track credit and debit cards. And it turns out we're doing pretty well. The latest report from TD observes spending maintained a healthy pace through much of the summer. We did cut back a bit on buying goods, but we were more aggressive when it came to services such as entertainment or recreation, and travel was gaining momentum through the summer. Over at RBC, they said August activity and client accounts matched the TD findings quite closely. Businesses selling travel, recreation, or entertainment found willing buyers, and essential goods purchases remained steady. I'm Paul Martin.
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9: We told you about this earlier, U.S. President Donald Trump saying his administration is working on a major potash supply deal with Belarus, suggesting it could be purchased for less than current Canadian supplies, the majority of which come from Saskatchewan. Premier Scott Moe pushing back in a post on X, noting that moving potash through Russia and across the Atlantic raises serious questions about affordability and sustainability. Moe saying that buying blood potash from Belarus is supporting Russian aggression. It's wrong and it doesn't make sense. Josh Linville is a fertilizer analyst with StoneX.
10: Prior to Belarus opening their borders to Russian troops, their biggest export flow was through Lithuania. And because of their move in allowing Russia to use their land, Lithuania blocked trade. They blocked their borders. They shut everything down. And when you start to look at their options, well, Latvia and Poland are both bordering them and are both NATO members. Ukraine certainly isn't going to help them anytime soon. That leaves Russia, and that's a little bit of a struggle. So Belarusian potash exports, while they have existed, they have struggled. They are higher cost. They are slower to come, and so we just at this point, it's not something we see making a massive impact on the market unless his announcement has something to do with Lithuania agreeing to open those borders once again.
9: He noted the announcement from Trump has certainly grabbed a lot of attention.
10: Number one, the American farmers sitting there saying, oh, they're still fighting for us. They're trying to get lower prices. They're trying to get more supplies. That's something I want to vote for here at midterms. And number two, it can be used as a mechanism against Canada as far as this trade conversation that keeps going back and forth, because we know both sides of the border have talked about potash, the importance of that potash flow from both sides. So in doing this, he could be also be sitting there saying, listen, we can open up some other supply routes and not be as dependent on you guys. I think it's a little hollow. I don't think it can ring quite true as some might hope, but it can be a tool.
9: Trump's comments triggered an immediate market response, with shares of major fertilizer and potash companies posting declines, including Saskatchewan-based Nutrien, which shares dropped 5% yesterday. All 10 of Canada's active potash mines are located in Saskatchewan. Belarus is one of the world's largest potash-producing countries, and while Trump has said his administration is working on a major potash supply deal, a report to the Belarus president from his chairman of the State Customs Committee, Vladimir Orlovsky, yesterday said that even if they wanted to supply potash to other Western markets, they simply do not have those volumes. Everything is contracted. In other news, the pork industry is pleased with the funding announced last week. Federal Agriculture Minister Heath MacDonald announcing $3.8 million in new funding for Canada Pork to help grow the pork sector. Canadian pork is dealing with non-tariff barriers that are keeping our products out of Europe and Chinese tariffs that continue to impact the sector. Manitoba Pork's general manager, Cam Dahl, says we haven't seen any movement in the Chinese tariffs on pork. Those tariffs were put in place in March of 2025.
11: The 25% tariff remains in place, and that's costing Canada about $100 million a year.
9: Canada Pork plans to use the $3.8 million to promote Canadian pork in emerging markets across Asia, Europe, and the Americas. Dahl feels that Asia continues to offer some of the strongest growth prospects for Canadian pork.
11: I'm really interested in Asia, especially South Asia. I think as we see incomes rising in places like Vietnam, for example, that really is the biggest opportunity for growth that I see.
9: Overall, Dahl says the funding of $3.8 million for Canada Pork is welcome as the industry works to maintain exports, develop new customers, and expand international markets. For Golden West, I'm Glendalee Allen Vossler.
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13: Heartland Livestock Market Report, Donnie Peacock reporting from the Swift Current Yards. In excess of 1,300 yearlings went through the ring here this morning. This market's showing some activity and a little bit more snap to it. Here's a pen of 1,031 Angus steers, really, really good. They also offered overnight weigh condition, which certainly gives them some more value added. They weighed 1031, 458 a pound at $4,721. Here's 60 black steers that weighed the same, 1034. They were weighed with a pencil shrink. They brought 448.50 or $4,637. Here's 44 red and black steers, 939s. They're weighed 470 per pound or $4,413. 838 weight black and red steers, 506. And 713 black and reds at 510. Into the heifer trade. Here's 32 big mixed colored heifers that came out of the feedlot and certainly packing more flesh than you would see in the grass cattle. They weighed 1097 at 364, and that's 3,993 pounds a heifer. 36 of the more mixed colored out of the feedlot heifers, 1,004 pounds, 394 or 39.55 ahead. Here's a group of real nice grass black heifers. 59 of them weighed 905, 435 per pound. That's $3,937. The Red Cross heifers weighed 913 and brought the same, 435 a pound. Here's 38 red white face Hereford heifers, 885, bring 430 a pound. 64 black heifers, 845 at 458. 60 Red Cross heifers at 840 pounds at 456. 43 a good little black heifer, 782 at 472. 25 Hereford heifers, 699 at 490 a pound. And here's a group of 630 weight mixed colored heifers, 512.50. We are not done today. At 1 o'clock, we'll start in on the regular cattle. We'll be selling regular cows, bulls, and heiferettes. There'll be between 250 and 300 of those to sell here at 1 o'clock. And we'll get you right up to date with that market on tomorrow's report. But it's alive and it's well. And that's the way it is in cattle country. Heartland Swift Current.
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17: This is Roy Rutledge at the Weyburn Livestock Exchange. Our next cattle sale here in Weyburn is this Wednesday, September 23rd. This will be a regular sale of cow cows and cow bulls, maybe the odd yearling, but there are feeder cattle pre-sorted sales every Monday now, and that is the place to market yearlings. If you have cows and bulls to market on Wednesday, call Weyburn Livestock at 842-4574 to get them booked in. A pre-sorted calf and yearling sale here in Weyburn on Monday, September 28th. Lots of cattle booked in already, but we still have room for more at this one so far. Book them now. Don't wait until the last minute. We are booking into mid-November now. October 19th and 26th are booked solid. There, and on November 2nd and 9th are booked full too. There is room November 16th. These sales do fill up early every year, and this year is no exception. Some people are still trying to book into some full sales. They are surprised. They're disappointed. Some are angry. Why the surprise? This is my 41st fall run in Saskatchewan, and I've been booked solid every fall, sometimes selling 12,000 a week. I just got used to it. Weyburn Livestock, 842-4574.
18: Much of the weather across Saskatchewan is expected to be mostly favorable as we go forward through the balance of this week. There will be a chance for a few spotty showers, and I think the wind may be the biggest issue. I'm meteorologist Drew Lerner for the Golden West Radio Network. We do expect to see some breezy conditions in the central and eastern part of the province today. Some gusts of 40 to 60 kilometers per hour will be possible. Most of the wind will not be quite that high. We do see a frontal boundary and low pressure system coming into the western part of the province, though, and that's going to keep the wind light in that part of the region. And the wind speeds in the east will subside as we go forward into the latter part of the day and especially overnight tonight. The frontal boundary that comes into the west is going to be a real slow mover. And it will eventually work its way across the eastern parts of the region, but probably not until late on Wednesday. In fact, there's a potential that this frontal boundary will fall apart and have to be reinforced by some additional cooler air later in the week. And because of the weakness of this frontal boundary, we're not likely to see much precipitation, a few spits and spats at the absolute most. We will look for a similar dry bias conditions to still be with us on Wednesday, with two exceptions. One is going to be very near the U.S. and Manitoba border in the far southeast, where there might be a few spits and spats of moisture. The other area will be on Wednesday afternoon and more likely Wednesday night into Thursday morning, when we'll see a frontal system and some associated rain impact Cold Lake, Meadow Lake, and Spiritwood, and some immediate neighboring areas. But we're not expecting that precipitation population to make it very far outside of the northwestern part of crop country. And so we'll probably spend most of the day Thursday still dry across the region with relatively light wind speeds and a nice day. On Friday, we'll see the wind beginning to howl once again. By the afternoon, we're going to see wind gusts of 50 to 70, maybe 75 kilometers per hour in a few areas. And a much deeper low pressure system will be in eastern Alberta at that time, and it will move into the rest of Saskatchewan as we go Friday night and Saturday. The frontal system associated with this low-pressure system will bring scattered showers and rain totals of a trace to 6 or 7 millimeters will occur in about 30-35% of the province. And we'll look for the system to be followed by some chilly temperatures. We'll look for highs over the next few days and running in the lower to a few middle 20s, but readings over the weekend will be stuck in the teens. And nighttime lows will get down to frost and perhaps a few light freeze levels as we get into the heart of the weekend. For the Golden West Radio Network, I'm meteorologist Drew Lerner.
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4: Fall officially arrives today with a few different conditions through the week. Today, a mix of sun and cloud with a high of 22 and some strong winds. Overnight, the low drops to 10. Tomorrow is 22 with a chance of showers, and Thursday brings sunshine with a high of 26. Stay weather ready and stream us anywhere by downloading the Discover Weyburn app. I'm Larissa McEwen.
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1: The Weyburn Fire Department is reminding residents about carbon monoxide safety. Police are highlighting the risks of speed following a collision. And the Taylor Trapp murder trial is moving into its next phase. 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
1: Good afternoon. I'm Laris McEwen. Neither driver is injured during a two-vehicle collision on Sunday. However, both vehicles were towed from the scene. Deputy Chief Shane St. John with the Weyburn Police Service says higher speeds mean more damage to vehicles and passengers.
2: Sometimes you don't get that injury if you don't, you know, if it's just sudden and, you know, airbags going off. Usually that's a really key thing to save some serious injuries.
1: St. John says being too close to the steering wheel can sometimes cause harm when the airbag deploys. He adds if someone is in pain the day after a no-injury collision, once the shock wears off, they should go to the hospital to get checked over. Carbon monoxide detectors are getting extra attention as Saskatchewan prepares for new requirements this fall. Henry's Law takes effect November 1st, requiring CO alarms in residential suites and multi-unit buildings. The Weyburn Fire Department has been getting questions about the new requirements. Fire Chief Mike Woke says there are different options available.
3: Getting a lot of calls on detectors, what type of detector to get. So, yeah, just kind of guiding everyone to different styles. You can get normal CO detectors, or you can get like a dual head where it does fire and CO. So either work, personal preference.
1: The law is named in memory of 11-year-old Henry Losco, who died from carbon monoxide poisoning. The Crown has finished presenting its case in the Taylor Japp murder trial, bringing the first half of the proceedings to a close. Lois Weaver has the latest for Discover Weyburn.
4: The Crown rested its case Monday after nearly 3 weeks of testimony. Among the evidence heard last week was testimony from firearms specialist Maddie Keldson, who told the jury an expended 45 caliber cartridge case was fired from a Glock handgun she examined. The trial now awaits the defense case and is expected to continue through October 9th.
1: Outfitting a rural volunteer firefighter is no small expense, and to cover these rising costs, Yellowgrass Fire Rescue is hosting a fall fundraiser on October 17th at the Communiplex. Lieutenant Nick Warwick says every ticket sold directly impacts the response capabilities.
5: We do not have the city budgets that allow equipment upgrades and new trucks every couple of years, so we do have to find workarounds to that. So this is a tremendously large expense for a community of our size, plus any cost of other equipment, especially in the current economy too, when you're looking at, you know, vehicles. But turnout gear, for example, which is just your jacket, pants, boots, and a helmet for each member, runs about $2,500 to $3,000.
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1: There's more preseason hockey on the schedule for the Southeast Gold Wings tonight. The U18AA Gold Wings are in Regina to take on the Regina Rebels at 7 p.m. Meanwhile, the U15AA Southeast Whitecap Resources Gold Wings face the Regina Rebels at 8 p.m., with both games taking place at the Cooperator Center. The Weyburn Comprehensive School Eagles Junior Varsity football team is back in action this afternoon. They'll host Moose Jaw Peacock at 4 o'clock at Brent Allen Field. Tonight's game between the Toronto Blue Jays and Baltimore Orioles has been postponed due to weather. The game will now be played tomorrow as part of a doubleheader at Camden Yards. The Orioles took the series opener 4-3 Monday, coming back from an early three-run deficit. Toronto enters tomorrow's game with a 77-80 record, while Baltimore sits at 76-81. You can catch both games on Saskatchewan's home of Blue Jays baseball, AM 1190.
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1: A mix of sun and cloud today with a high of 22 and some strong winds present, a low of 10 overnight. 22 tomorrow with a chance of showers. Thursday hits 26 with sun. Friday reaches 22 with more rain, and Saturday is sitting at 20. 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
4: Fall officially arrives today with a few different conditions through the week. Today, a mix of sun and cloud with a high of 22 and some strong winds. Overnight, the low drops to 10. Tomorrow is 22 with a chance of showers, and Thursday brings sunshine with a high of 26. Stay weather ready and stream us anywhere by downloading the Discover Weyburn app. I'm Larissa McEwen.
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0: 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And on Friday, you get to kick off the weekend with your top five songs. 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
1: Adrian Provilski, the Wayburn Kin Club has our annual pumpkin roll happening on Saturday, October 3rd. We'll be doing it up on the South End Confederation Drive. Registration will be at 1 o'clock, and then around 2 o'clock we'll start the rolling. Ages 4 and under, and then the 5 to 9, the 10 to 15s, and then everybody else 16 and up. It's $10 a pumpkin. We encourage everyone to come out for like 1 o'clock, have some hot chocolate, a little bit of pre-activities for the kiddos. 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
4: Fall officially arrives today with temperatures remaining fairly mild. A mix of sun and clouds this afternoon with a high of 22 and some strong winds. The low drops to 10 overnight. Wednesday is 22 with a chance of showers, and Thursday brings sunshine and a high of 26. Find the area's official forecast and stream us anywhere on the Discover Wayburn app. I'm Larissa McEwen.
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1: The Weyburn Police are highlighting the role speed can play in collisions, Yellowgrass Fire and Rescue is preparing for a fall fundraiser, and the Taylor Japp murder trial has reached its next phase. 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
1: Good afternoon. I'm Larissa McEwen. Two vehicles were towed from the scene of a collision on Sunday at the intersection of 14th Street and Cotto Avenue. Both drivers were checked over by EMS, reporting no injuries. Deputy Chief Shane St. John with the Weyburn Police Service says they were protected by the low speed of travel.
2: If you're too close to the steering wheel, that airbag can definitely cause some damage to the person. I think a lot of it in these circumstances, it's just that shock of being in an accident. The next day, you know, if you are feeling any pain, we always tell people make sure to get themselves checked out, go to the hospital.
1: One of the drivers was issued a ticket for proceeding before safe to do so. Henry's Law takes effect November 1st, bringing new carbon monoxide alarm requirements to residential suites and multi-unit buildings across Saskatchewan. The Weyburn Fire Department has already started including the requirements in its inspections. Fire Chief Mike Woke says the department has been working with landlords and property owners as they prepare.
3: We've already been rolling through that in our inspections, so we've given a lot of landlords and owners have known about this, so we're seeing a lot of movement, so people are putting them in. So we'll work with landlords and people because it is a fairly expensive process to go through with the amount of detectors they're putting in. So we're seeing more than we've ever seen, so it's a good thing.
1: The Taylor Jab murder trial will now enter its defense phase in Estevan Court of King's Bench. Discover Weyburn's Lois Fever has more.
4: After several weeks of Crown evidence, the prosecution rested its case Monday. That followed testimony last week from RCMP firearms expert Maddie Keldson, who provided evidence about a .45 caliber handgun and an expended cartridge case. The defense is expected to lead evidence next as the trial moves into its second half, with proceedings

0: It's currently scheduled to continue through October 9th.
1: You can support Vital Training and future truck replacements for the Yellowgrass Fire Rescue by getting your tickets for their fall fundraiser on October 17th. Lieutenant Nick Warwick says community support keeps the all-volunteer crew operational.
2: It is incredibly expensive and always a challenge for rural departments that aren't directly or largely funded by, say, a city budget or something like that. Another good thing is we have a fantastic crew of firefighters who do what's needed to keep us operational on an offensive level. So we're very proud of all of our members and what they do. Very happy with how the department has grown to where we are, and I'm excited to see where we grow from here.
1: The event will feature the Bud's Barbecue food truck, live entertainment, and a 50-50 raffle to be drawn that night. For these stories and more, visit discoverwayburn.com.
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1: There's more preseason hockey on the schedule for the Southeast Gold Wings tonight. The U18AA Gold Wings are in Regina to take on the Regina Rebels at 7 p.m. Meanwhile, the U15AA Southeast Whitecap Resources Gold Wings face the Regina Rebels at 8 p.m., with both games taking place at the Cooperator Center. The Wayburn Comprehensive School Eagles Junior Varsity football team is back in action this afternoon. They'll host Moose Jaw Peacock at 4 o'clock at Brent Allen Field. Tonight's game between the Toronto Blue Jays and Baltimore Orioles has been postponed due to weather. The game will now be played tomorrow as part of a doubleheader at Camden Yards. The Orioles took the series opener 4-3 Monday, coming back from an early three-run deficit. Toronto enters tomorrow's game with a 77-80 record, while Baltimore sits at 76-81. You can catch both games on Saskatchewan's home of Blue Jays baseball, AM 1190.
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1: A mix of sun and cloud today with a high of 22 and some strong winds present, a low of 10 overnight. 22 tomorrow with a chance of showers. Thursday hits 26 with sun. Friday reaches 22 with more rain, and Saturday is sitting at 20. 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
4: Canada's pork industry is getting a boost from Ottawa, aimed at protecting existing export markets and creating new opportunities abroad. Cam Dahl, General Manager of Manitoba Pork, says the $3.8 million in funding will help support producers and processors as global trade challenges continue.
5: It is something that's very positive. 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
4: Among those global trade challenges, non-tariff barriers are keeping our product out of Europe, as well Chinese tariffs that have been in place since March of 2025 continue to impact the sector.
5: The 25% tariff remains in place, and that's costing Canada about $100 million a year.
4: For Golden West, I'm Glendalee Allen Bossler.
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6: Fall officially arrives today with a few different conditions through the week. Today, a mix of sun and cloud with a high of 22 and some strong winds. Overnight, the low drops to 10. Tomorrow is 22 with a chance of showers, and Thursday brings sunshine with a high of 26. Stay weather ready and stream us anywhere by downloading the Discover Weyburn app. I'm Larissa McEwen.
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7: Fall officially arrives today with temperatures remaining fairly mild. A mix of sun and clouds this afternoon with a high of 22 and some strong winds. The low drops to 10 overnight. Wednesday is 22 with a chance of showers, and Thursday brings sunshine and a high of 26. Find the area's official forecast and stream us anywhere on the Discover Wayburn app. I'm Larissa McEwen.
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1: The Weyburn Fire Department is reminding residents about carbon monoxide safety. Police are highlighting the risks of speed following a collision. And the Taylor Trapp murder trial is moving into its next phase. These stories and more in just a few moments. 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
1: Good afternoon. I'm Larissa McEwen. Members of the Weyburn Police Service were on the scene of a two-vehicle collision on Sunday. Deputy Chief Shane St. John.
2: The vehicle is traveling south on 14th Street, stopped at the stop sign, I think, and according to the witness, and then proceeded into the intersection before it was safe to do so, and the two vehicles collided. So I guess shook them up pretty good, and EMS did check them out, but cleared, and the one was given a ticket for proceeding before safe.
1: He says speed plays a significant role in the severity of damage to a vehicle, in addition to the risk of injury for passengers. St. John adds both vehicles had to be towed from the scene. With cooler weather here, the Weyburn Fire Department is reminding residents about the importance of carbon monoxide safety. Fire Chief Mike Woke says the department has been seeing an increase in calls involving CO alarms this time of year.
3: Just make sure that you have the alarms in your home, and if they're going off, just make that call and we'll come down and check it out.
1: The reminder also comes ahead of Henry's Law, which takes effect November 1st. The new requirements expand the use of carbon monoxide alarms in residential suites across Saskatchewan. The law is named in memory of 11-year-old Henry Losko, who died from carbon monoxide poisoning.

0: The Taylor Japp murder trial is moving into its second half after the Crown rested its case Monday in Estevan Court of King's Bench. Discover Wayburn's Lois Fever has more on the latest from court.
1: Last week, the jury heard from RCMP firearms and tool mark specialist Maddie Keldson. She testified that an expended .45 caliber cartridge case had been fired from a Glock handgun examined during the investigation. The Crown then called its final witness Monday before resting its case. The defense is now expected to begin presenting its case, with the trial scheduled to continue through October 9th.
0: Yellowgrass Fire and Rescue will host a fall fundraiser on October 17th at the Yellowgrass Communiplex. Lieutenant Nick Warwick says the all-volunteer department relies heavily on community support to maintain essential emergency services.
2: Other than ongoing member training, tools, and gear, in the longer term, we are also looking at options to replace our frontline fire engine, what we call Engine 1, to be better in line with what's now called the Canadian Fire Underwriters home insurance standards. So they do set a standard of how old a frontline apparatus can be, and that is something that lots of these smaller rural departments do struggle with.
0: We have details in our story on Discover Wayburn on how to get your tickets, which are $80 for adults and $50 for youth under 13. 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
0: There's more preseason hockey on the schedule for the Southeast Gold Wings tonight. The U18AA Gold Wings are in Regina to take on the Regina Rebels at 7 p.m. Meanwhile, the U15AA Southeast Whitecap Resources Gold Wings face the Regina Rebels at 8 p.m., with both games taking place at the Cooperator Center. The Wayburn Comprehensive School Eagles Junior Varsity football team is back in action this afternoon. They'll host Moose Jaw Peacock at 4 o'clock at Brent Allen Field. Tonight's game between the Toronto Blue Jays and Baltimore Orioles has been postponed due to weather. The game will now be played tomorrow as part of a doubleheader at Camden Yards. The Orioles took the series opener 4-3 Monday, coming back from an early 3-run deficit. Toronto enters tomorrow's game with a 77-80 record, while Baltimore sits at 76-81. You can catch both games on Saskatchewan's home of Blue Jays baseball, AM 1190.
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0: A mix of sun and cloud today with a high of 22 and some strong winds present, a low of 10 overnight. 22 tomorrow with a chance of showers. Thursday hits 26 with sun. Friday reaches 22 with more rain, and Saturday is sitting at 20. 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
4: Taking a look at the markets, canola, November, 825.10, down 10.10. January, 836.90, down 9.90. Spring wheat, Minneapolis, December, $7.38. Hard red winter wheat, December, $292. Wheat, December, $720, down $6.75. Corn, December, $538.25, down $4.75. Oats, December, $416.25. Soybeans, November, $1,327, down $1. Soybean meal, October, $369.50, up $2.90. Soybean oil, October, $67.43. Feeder cattle, September, $337.45. Live cattle, October, $218.52. Lean hogs, October, $79.27. The Canadian dollar is 71 cents, and crude oil, West Texas Intermediate, 95.77. For Golden West, I'm Glendalee Allen Vossler.
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0: big, big hit from 1986, the former lead singer of Chicago, Peter Cetera and The Glory of Love. The greatest hits of all time on the Tuesday drive home. Barry Weiss here. Watch for the kids in the school zones this afternoon. They're on their way home. And we are into the final hours of summertime 2026. The season officially changes just after 6 o'clock tonight, and we'll continue to see shorter days leading to the shortest day of the year in December. So enjoy this lovely weather while we have it across most of Saskatchewan this afternoon. It's another above normal day. Good for the farmers, good for the golfers, and unfortunately good for the wasps and the hornets too. But you got to take the bad with the good, I guess.
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8: Fall officially arrives today with a few different conditions through the week. Today, a mix of sun and cloud with a high of 22 and some strong winds. Overnight, the low drops to 10. Tomorrow is 22 with a chance of showers, and Thursday brings sunshine with a high of 26. Stay weather ready and stream us anywhere by downloading the Discover Weyburn app. I'm Larissa McEwen.
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0: Your music, your memories. And Blue Rodeo with Lost Together. It's the Tuesday drive home. I'm Barry Weiss. The Toronto Blue Jays season now on life support. 3.5 games out of the playoffs with only 5 games to go. The magic number now down to 3. Any combination of Blue Jay losses and Chicago White Sox wins totaling 3, and we are officially out. So, as long shots go, this is just about as long as it gets. Bad weather in Baltimore today, so the game has been postponed, and there's a doubleheader scheduled for tomorrow, beginning just after 1 o'clock, and when the first pitch is thrown, we'll be there with the game on our 3 Blue Jay Network stations, 1210 CFYM, 1330 CJYM, and AM 1190.
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14: Fall officially arrives today with temperatures remaining fairly mild. A mix of sun and clouds this afternoon with a high of 22 and some strong winds. The low drops to 10 overnight. Wednesday is 22 with a chance of showers, and Thursday brings sunshine and a high of 26. Find the area's official forecast and stream us anywhere on the Discover Wayburn app. I'm Larissa McEwen.
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1: The Weyburn Police are highlighting the role speed can play in collisions, Yellowgrass Fire and Rescue is preparing for a fall fundraiser, and the Taylor Japp murder trial has reached its next phase. 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
1: Good afternoon. I'm Larissa McEwen. Neither driver is injured during a two-vehicle collision on Sunday. However, both vehicles were towed from the scene. Deputy Chief Shane St. John with the Weyburn Police Service says higher speeds mean more damage to vehicles and passengers.
2: Sometimes you don't get that injury if you don't, you know, if it's just sudden and, you know, airbags going off. Usually that's a really key thing to save some serious injuries.
1: St. John says being too close to the steering wheel can sometimes cause harm when the airbag deploys. He adds if someone is in pain the day after a no-injury collision, once the shock wears off, they should go to the hospital to get checked over. Carbon monoxide detectors are getting extra attention as Saskatchewan prepares for new requirements this fall. Henry's Law takes effect November 1st, requiring CO alarms in residential suites and multi-unit buildings. The Weyburn Fire Department has been getting questions about the new requirements. Fire Chief Mike Woke says there are different options available.
3: Getting a lot of calls on detectors, what type of detector to get. So, yeah, just kind of guiding everyone to different styles. You can get normal CO detectors or you can get like a dual head where it does fire and CO. So either work, personal preference.
1: The law is named in memory of 11-year-old Henry Losco, who died from carbon monoxide poisoning. The Crown has finished presenting its case in the Taylor Japp murder trial, bringing the first half of the proceedings to a close. Lois Weaver has the latest for Discover Weyburn.
4: The Crown rested its case Monday after nearly 3 weeks of testimony. Among the evidence heard last week was testimony from firearms specialist Maddie Keldson, who told the jury an expended 45 caliber cartridge case was fired from a Glock handgun she examined. The trial now awaits the defense case and is expected to continue through October 9th.
1: Outfitting a rural volunteer firefighter is no small expense, and to cover these rising costs, Yellowgrass Fire Rescue is hosting a fall fundraiser on October 17th at the Communiplex. Lieutenant Nick Warwick says every ticket sold directly impacts the response capabilities.
5: We do not have the city budgets that allow equipment upgrades and new trucks every couple of years, so we do have to find workarounds to that. So this is a tremendously large expense for a community of our size, plus any cost of other equipment, especially in the current economy too, when you're looking at, you know, vehicles. But turnout gear, for example, which is just your jacket, pants, boots, and a helmet for each member, runs about $2,500 to $3,000.
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1: There's more preseason hockey on the schedule for the Southeast Gold Wings tonight. The U18AA Gold Wings are in Regina to take on the Regina Rebels at 7 p.m. Meanwhile, the U15AA Southeast Whitecap Resources Gold Wings face the Regina Rebels at 8 p.m., with both games taking place at the Cooperator Center. The Weyburn Comprehensive School Eagles Junior Varsity football team is back in action this afternoon. They'll host Moose Jaw Peacock at 4 o'clock at Brent Allen Field. Tonight's game between the Toronto Blue Jays and Baltimore Orioles has been postponed due to weather. The game will now be played tomorrow as part of a doubleheader at Camden Yards. The Orioles took the series opener 4-3 Monday, coming back from an early three-run deficit. Toronto enters tomorrow's game with a 77-80 record, while Baltimore sits at 76-81. You can catch both games on Saskatchewan's home of Blue Jays baseball, AM 1190.
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1: A mix of sun and cloud today with a high of 22 and some strong winds present, a low of 10 overnight. 22 tomorrow with a chance of showers. Thursday hits 26 with sun. Friday reaches 22 with more rain, and Saturday is sitting at 20. 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
3: Your Heavenly Father loves you so much, the only thing He will ever give you is something good. You may not think it's good. I may not think it's good. Do you realize that some things that are good from His point of view are very painful to us? I've gotten some things that He must have thought was good. I thought, Lord, are you sure you saw that right? It's so painful. It hurts. And yet, you know what? When you turn and look back, you think, thank you, Father. That was exactly what I needed. That was a good act on your part. You were looking out for me. 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Now you knew, and you know that when I look back, I'm going to agree with you. Here's what He promises. The Father will only give you what is good.
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10: Fall officially arrives today with a few different conditions through the week. Today, a mix of sun and cloud with a high of 22 and some strong winds. Overnight, the low drops to 10. Tomorrow is 22 with a chance of showers, and Thursday brings sunshine with a high of 26. Stay weather ready and stream us anywhere by downloading the Discover Weyburn app. I'm Larissa McEwen.
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